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9: Star 104.5, Central Coast traffic.
10: Roads around the beaches are clear, including Ocean View Drive, Terrigal Drive and the Esplanade Terrigal. Scenic Drive flowing well from the Pacific Highway to Budgieway, and it's a good flow on the M1, north past Warner Vale and south through Mount Wyatt to Mooney Mooney Bridge. 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It's amazing what a little snooze can do. Today's weather, sunny, top of 26. I'm Solomon Gates, and that's the latest Central Coast traffic on Star 104.5.
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12: Hello, I'm Eleanor Quirk. Australian counter-terrorism agencies have launched an investigation into the accused Fly Dubai hijacker. There are claims the pilot, who stabbed his captain in the cockpit, may have studied engineering at an Australian university. ASIO and the AFP are examining whether the Omani national made any contacts during his time in Australia. A move to release 100,000 barrels of emergency fuel reserves globally is unlikely to lower prices at the pump for Australians. Industry peak bodies say the emergency intervention by G7 nations will have little effect here as the cost to fill up continues to skyrocket. Treasurer Jim Chalmers refusing to reintroduce a cut to the fuel excise.
13: Look, that's not something that we've been considering or discussing. We keep the full suite of policies under more or less constant review, but it's not our intention. We are providing cost of living relief in other ways.
12: A teenager's preparing to face court on a string of charges over a horror accident in Newcastle. Three children are among 10 people injured when a car collided with Knights fans as they lined the streets to send off the players ahead of the NRL Grand Final. Meanwhile, it's been reported Olivia Dean was among the big names considered as the NRL scrambled to find pre-match entertainment for tonight's Grand Final. The league instead opting for Aussie acts tonight after the British pop star, who kicks off her Aussie tour tomorrow, asked an appearance fee of $1 million. Rugby league immortal Andrew Johns is heaping praise on Knights coach Justin Holbrook for his work in turning the club around this year. Newcastle's gone from wooden spooners last year to book a spot in tonight's premiership decider against the Roosters. Johns says Holbrook's connected the team with their grassroots fans.
14: Start of the year, he got all the team together and took them down a coal mine and said, right, these are our people, this is our standards, this is what these people do to feed their families and save enough money to have a season pass to go watch you play.
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12: A sunny day, a top of 26, possible showers tomorrow, 24, shower or two on Tuesday, 27. Right now, 21 degrees at Gosford on Star 104.5.

0: Elton John, Dua Lipa. Cold Heart there on Star 104.5 as we are continuing this winning feeling during the school holidays. Yeah, no kids going on board. We just have the hottest hookup for the families. Family passes to win off to the Australian Reptile Park, to Hoyt Extreme Screen there, to the movies, watching our Mariners and the F3 Derby take on the Newcastle Jets, even vouchers to Yochi Erin Affair. Win it all in our Spring Fling. It is back straight after the long weekend, Monday morning, 6 a.m. And next, more music variety with Alanis Morissette and Harry Styles.
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0: Star 104.5. Good morning, Central Coast. It is Adam with you right now. I'm out of here. I am off to trek down the M1 to go watch my Knights play and hopefully win against the Roosters in the grand final. If you are in the same boat, just remember, double demerits are in force. Nicole is taking you through for this long weekend next with your more music variety covered with some Olivia Rodrigo, Drop Dead and Snaps, Rhythm as a Dancer.
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4: Star 104.5, Central Coast traffic.
5: In Saratoga, westbound lanes closed on Steyn Road for ongoing roadworks. Looking at the beaches, roads around Avoca, Pearl, Yumina and Atlonga looking okay. And it's a good run on the M1 between Palmdale and Cowra. Travel time currently 12 minutes. 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Today's weather, sunny, top of 26. I'm Solomon Gates and that's the latest Central Coast traffic on Star 104.5.
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7: Hello, I'm Eleanor Quirk. Federal police and intelligence agencies are probing Australian connections to the co-pilot accused of trying to crash a Fly Dubai plane. ASIO is investigating online records indicating the suspect previously lived and studied in Australia. Emirati prosecutors are labelling the mid-flight attack as an attempted terror attack. An 18-year-old P-plat is fronting court facing 9 charges after a car ploughed into a crowd of NRL fans in Newcastle. 10 people were injured, including 3 children, when they were struck by the car during the grand final send-off for Knights players. All victims now in a stable condition. Lord Mayor Gavin Morris says the community is rallying together.
8: We need to be with all of those that were there, to those that were injured, to the members of our community that are critical and fighting, to the first responders.
7: The federal government's continuing to resist calls to reintroduce a cut to the fuel excise. G7 nations have voted to release 100 million barrels of emergency fuel reserves globally, but industry groups don't believe the move will have an impact for Australian motorists. And Harry and Meghan have made their first public outing together since moving back to the UK. The royals stopping into their local pub in the Cotswolds for a counter meal of fish and chips and a pie. Grand final fever sweeping Sydney as the Roosters and Knights prepare to face off in tonight's decider. Rooster Connor Watson will be watching on from the sidelines out under concussion protocols. League legend Sam Fidei says it's a disappointing end at the club for Watson.
9: He did play his last game against the Dolphins for the Roosters and heading off to the Bears next year. So a bit sad for him sitting on the sideline watching his team go around, but he will be their number one cheerleader today.
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7: A sunny afternoon, a top of 26, possible shower. Hours tomorrow 24, a shower or two Tuesday 27. Right now 24 degrees at Gosford on Star 104.5.
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10: Yeah, you know we got those feel good vibes all long weekend right around the Central Coast. I hope you're having a great time. Lots of grand final footy parties happening. Yeah, we're jumping on the bandwagon, putting our rivalry aside with Newcastle, up the Newcastle Knights. We've got Glass Animals on the way. Olivia Rodrigo's next now. Some Mark Morrison and Amy Winehouse.

0: 4.5, Jody in Gorokin. 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

0: Merkmaster's looking the goods today if you're driving along Ocean Drive. 25 degrees and your more music variety three speakers. That is the Central Coast Way on Star 104.5. We got the new one from Taylor Swift on the way now. Full honesty, liked it when she released it, loved it now. There's a film clip to go with it. Take a look. It is amazing and so important. 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And for that more music variety, Janet Jackson's up next. 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

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New Taylor Swift on Star on a 4.5 into more music righty. Shakira. Hips don't lie, apparently. Mine don't say much apart from walk more.

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0: loving the More Music Friday all long weekend for the Central Coast right here on Star on a 4.5. Last weekend, it was the AFL Grand Final. Enjoyed watching G-Flip and Kylie Minogue. Now, the NRL's time to shine. We don't know what the entertainment is going to be. Apparently, the 11 minutes is going to be amazing, said every man ever. Let's just see if it lives up to the hype. We got the Kid Laroi and Justin Bieber lined up, and let's do some Britney Spears next.
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5: Star 104.5, Central Coast traffic.
6: The M1 still moving well. There's no hold-ups northbound towards Newcastle. Southbound, your run's also incident-free. And traffic back to speed now through East Gosford after clearing an earlier breakdown on the Central Coast Highway. No delays either into Greenpoint. Avoca Drive moving smoothly into Kincumber. We all want our kids to be safe, but many aren't. 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Get your seats in the Stadium of Hope for a safer future for every child. Search Stadium of Hope. Mostly sunny to see out the afternoon. Light winds for us, heading for 26 degrees. 23 right now. That's the latest Central Coast traffic on Star 104.5.
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0: Don't worry about a shot of espresso to wake up. Do it with Gina and Maddie for breakfast on Star 104.5. Joe in Tumby. You love them both, but quick shot. Tell us what you love about Gina the most.
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1: Eminem. That's not hard at all. Eminem is just such a great artist. I actually went to watch him when a couple of years ago, and it was one of the greatest gigs I've ever been to.
0: All right. You've twisted my arm. Mini.

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1: 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Wore a shirt. Yep. Not that I don't normally wear shirts to do the show. But
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1: Got a collar on today.
0: Yeah, it looks very nice.
1: Dress for the job you want, not the one you have. What? Nothing.
0: You say you want to work in a bank?
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25 degrees and sunny at Woi Woi on Star 104.5. 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

0: The weather is being so nice to us. 25 degrees at Gosford Pool. And your more music variety through Star 104.5. You couldn't ask for a better long weekend. Loving that. Unless we put Lady Gaga on your radio. She's doing what we all should do in 2026. Just keeping the most important private moments private. She didn't tell anyone that she was going to become a mum until she had that baby in her arms. Cannot wait to press play on Just Dance. That's on the way. Some Samba. And how about some Taylor Swift too?
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If you're heading home, boy, are you in luck. 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We're pressing play on Lady Gaga for that. 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

0: weekend, and it is such a gorgeous day, 27 degrees. Woi woi, the sun is shining, and on your radio, your more music Friday. We're going back with Amy Winehouse. The new one from Teddy Swims is locked and loaded. And if you love the movie Romeo and Juliet with Claire Danes and Leonardo DiCaprio, you know they didn't like each other while filming that. 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Kim Mazzell, Young Hearts Run Free in a sec.
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It's 27 and sunny out there. Why wouldn't you? 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

0: The new one from Cat's Eye for more music variety on the Central Coast. Star on a 4.5, and we are making sure all of your school holidays are the best that they can be with our spring fling, Shan in Woi Woi. You need some help, right?
1: I need to plan activities, otherwise there is one particular child who, if they don't get out all of that energy, they just like to party till midnight.
0: Oh, I know what you're saying. We've all got one of those. So we want to send you off to Flip Out, maybe the Australian Reptile Park, for their family experience. Your next chance to win is Tuesday while you work. Right now, we're in long weekend mode, so let's get into it. Olivia Dean's new one, Baby Steps, not too far away. Some Harry Styles, and we're going with J-Lo next.
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0: Good afternoon. Maybe the kids are riding their skateboards at banjos and you have a few moments to yourself. Well, turn on the Star Player and enjoy Olivia Dean's new one, Baby Steps. 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More music variety with Jennifer Lopez.

Daniel, Gina and Maddie hits. You can download their podcast from the Star Player, just like the best friends that always have your back. We're back into the more music, righty, Anastasia soon. But right now, if you've seen the movie Voicemails for Isabel, get the tissues. You know why. Callum Scott plays now on Star. Somebody.

0: weekends feel good with the right kind of music. That's why you come here on Star 104.5. And because you love to win some amazing experiences, we want to send you off to check out the Central Coast Mariners when they verse the Newcastle Jets two weekends away. 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Yeah, get off Instagram. Go win that for yourself. We've got Josh Fawaz, Like a Prayer on the way, and More Music Friday next with Sophia Lesbexter.
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got the new one on Snow 104.5 from Sienna Spyro soon, but right now we are throwing it back to the 90s for that More Music Friday. The lead singer of the Cranberries wrote this song after she had a crush in high school. They kissed, and then her best friend went and kissed the same guy. That is some school BS right there, but it happened all the time, didn't it? The Cranberries, Linger, your More Music Friday on Star.

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0: 4.5, obviously waiting for the NRL Grand Final tonight. The pubs on the Central Coast are starting to get packed. It's a little bit hard to tell if you're going to the Roosters or the Knights because they're both blue and red. There's just a little bit of white that takes the difference. Go the blue and red there. Everyone is happy. So are you, because we've got Taylor's Fate of Ophelia on your radio inside 3 minutes, and we're going back with Usher. Yeah, next.
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4: Love it when you have a silly thought and you're like, Google will help me on that. 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You can count. I will tell you. It's over 25. Taylor Swift soon now.

0: leave you longer again is right here on the Central Coast, listening to Star on a 4.5. If you hung around, of course you did. Best place on earth. 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We love having you here. Enjoy the beautiful weather and the amazing playlist to go with it. The new one from Ariana Grande soon. But up next for that More Music Friday, yeah, we're going back to the 90s. 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

0: 5. Karen from Lake Momora, you're heading down the M1 to cheer on the Newcastle Knights in the grand final. How's the roads? Are they busy?
1: Yes, it's fun. It's so cool.
0: I love that. You sound like a diehard Knights fan.
1: Yeah, it's amazing.
0: All the emotions with Mariah Carey soon for that more music. Righty, right now, press and play on Maroon 5.

0: 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We have you back with our Spring Fling. 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Now, up for grabs, you could be taking the kids to Flip Out. 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Your chance to win again Tuesday morning while you work. But we're about long weekend vibes right now, so let's jump straight back into the music in a sec. The new one from G Flip, and for that more music Friday, we're going back. CC Peniston's finally next.
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0: 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Chantel at Woi Woi. You really enjoy their humour each and every morning?
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0: 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So good. Tame Impala, Dracula on your radio soon. And like I said, we're all about that more music Friday this long weekend. We're going to get crazy in love with Beyonce in just a tick. 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

0: Once we've got teeth into some more music, Brady on Star 104.5. 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

0: 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Things are looking good. And just to top it all off, Jace, Lauren and Clint in the studio next to continue your feel good. And Benson Boone's lined up, Britney Spears is Toxic, and I've got to say, other new Girls of Nights, if you're watching, have fun. I'll catch you tomorrow. Bye.
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2: Joe's Jokes.
3: Welcome to Joe's Jokes. I hope you guys appreciate them because when I share them with my workmates, they give me peanuts in return.
4: How about you tell us today's joke?
1: Every week we catch up with Joe. His workmates don't give him the credit he deserves, so we do.
5: Yeah. He sends out an email and no one replies with a joke. And Joe joins us.
1: Come in,
5: this
1: Joe.
5: Morning.
1: Joey.
6: Joe, have you ever thought about producing, like authoring a joke book?
7: I have put that book together for jokes. I also, just a little secret between it, I write poems as well.
5: Well, get you back on for poetry.
6: What sort of poems? Like haikus?
7: Oh, no, they're just all different types of poems.
5: Funny ones?
7: Someone's birthday. Yeah, they're all funny.
1: Do you blast them out to the staff as well? How do they
7: do? I do. They actually appreciate the poems a little bit.
5: Not the jokes. All right, we might do a poem segment.
6: Well, we've got Jace's birthday coming up. Maybe you can pen a poem for Jace's birthday. How about that, Joe?
7: I will.
5: All right, Joe, let's get into some jokes. You got a couple of gags for us this morning?
7: Yeah, I have. Guys, I picked up a hitchhiker the other day. Look, he seemed like a nice guy, but after a few miles, he turned around and he asked me if I wasn't afraid that he might be a serial killer. I said, I told him the odds of two serial killers being in the same car was extremely unlikely.
1: Good gear. Good gear.
5: Get on you, Joe. I like it. You got one more for us?
7: Yeah, I've got a couple more.
5: My
7: wife said, in order to have a peaceful home, we have to leave our problems at the door. Now she's pissed off at me because she's locked outside.
6: That's a good one.
5: Do you know what? The My Wife jokes by you are always the best.
1: I know, they're my favourite.
5: You nail it. All right, Joe, we're going to take some calls and we'll come back to you. 13, 24, 10 if you have a dad joke or a Joe King. All right, Caroline, good morning.
6: Hi, Caroline.
8: Good morning, guys.
1: What do you got for us?
8: Why did the tree blush?
6: Why did the tree blush? Okay, tell us.
8: Because it saw the nature strip.
5: I like it. That's a bonbon.
6: Hey, Mitch.
1: It is.
9: How are we?
6: Got one for us?
9: Yes. Little Johnny went up to his mum and said, is it bad to have a penis? She said, no. Why? And he goes, well, why is Dad upstairs trying to pull his off?
6: Oh! Wait.
5: Mitch. That's funny.
1: That's good. That's good gear.
5: Well done, Mitch.
6: Okay.
1: G'day, Glenn.
10: Yeah, g'day. How are you going?
1: Yeah, we're good. What do you got for us? Yeah, top that.
10: A couple of teachers' ones. What's a teacher's favourite nation?
5: What's a peacher's favourite nation?
6: Peaches or teachers?
1: What's a teacher's favourite nation?
6: What?
5: Don't know.
10: Explanation.
5: Do you know what? You delivered that like such a dad, just like deadpan. You got another one for us?
10: Yeah. Why did the student eat his homework?
5: Why?
10: Because the teacher said it was a piece of cake.
5: Are you a teacher?
10: No, but my ex was.
6: But you're a dad. Exceptional.
10: Yeah, dad of three.
5: Yeah, dad. Glenn, you really deliver those like a dad. Absolutely zero enthusiasm in them.
6: Hey,
5: deadpan, straight down the line.
6: Joe, you would have been listening to that assortment of jokes. Did one tickle your fancy?
7: Not really. Look, they were funny, but not extremely.
1: Joe, that's the sort of feedback your staff were giving you.
5: I love you, Joe.
1: Wow.
7: But you know what? Give them credit for trying.
5: Yeah. All right, Joe, you got one more for us before
1: Wrap us
5: we let
1: up.
5: You go.
7: Yeah, got last one. Guys, talking about Jason and his birthday in September, what does being born in September mean?
5: What does being born in September mean?
7: It means your parents started the year off with a bang.
5: Well done, Joe.
6: That's a good thought for
5: That's
6: you,
5: good.
6: Joe. What's your name, Jace?
1: He did the maths there.
5: Good on you, Joe. Star 104.5.

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1: Wasn't a milestone birthday, but I did say, what would you like this year? She wanted some art.
2: Mm-hmm. Yes.
1: Now, I'll be honest, we're not huge arty people. Mm-hmm. Anything we got hanging up at home, we pretty much purchased in Bali.
2: Now, is this just a...
3: But you've got the beautiful home.
2: Has she wanted the art for a while? Or,
1: yeah, she has. She like.
2: Or did you get inspiration?
1: She used to paint back in the day.
3: Oh,
2: what
3: cool.
2: What sort of things? Like nudes?
1: No, no.
3: Abstract.
2: What? Animals?
1: She painted me like her French girls. No, no, she would just like
3: abstract or
1: sort of
3: portraits
1: art. Yeah, yeah, yeah.
3: Or,
1: abstract sort of stuff. Like when she was younger.
2: You nude with grapes is something I never want to see.
1: Yeah, no. You'd never eat grapes again. So
3: but she knew the
1: years.
3: Wall. She's got a wall that she wanted to find a piece
1: There's
3: for.
1: There's a wall in our living room. She wanted a piece for that. Right. And she was like, can I make her my birthday present? And I'm like, yep, done. So we bought tickets to the affordable art show.
3: Yes, I'm excited. I'm going today. I'm taking my mom.
2: So now...
1: Clientele, very, very mixed crowd
2: can
1: there.
2: Can just explain what it is? Local artists?
1: Local artists, interstate artists.
2: Great.
3: Australian.
2: A coming together of sort of... You know, maybe up-and-coming artists, the rest of it.
3: They do it once a year.
1: There
3: is
1: a lot of art on display. And you know what? For someone like myself who's quite new in that world, it was actually a good way of educating myself about, you
2: I have one more question.
1: Yep.
3: Because they all have like an area so you can go and talk to the artists.
2: Right.
3: And then if you like their work, maybe you could look at their work
2: so
3: later
2: is
3: down
2: it,
3: the line.
2: So is it already framed?
1: Most of them are, but you can purchase it unframed. You should have seen me. I got right into it. I was sitting there going... I think they were angry when they painted this. It looks moody.
3: Well,
1: there was a lot of those sort of chats.
3: Yeah, it's in the eye of the beholder. Mm-hmm. People get different things out of different pieces.
2: And what did you like? There must have been a few pieces.
1: I liked
2: your
1: the complimentary drinks when you were right.
2: Oh.
1: That was nice.
2: Hors d'oeuvres?
1: No hors d'oeuvres. A lot of Real Housewives just mingling. A couple of champagne, some bubbles. When it comes to the art, there were some beautiful pieces. Beautiful pieces, really nice stuff, right? There's a whole collection, and you'll see it when you're there. It's very Palm Springs style. There was an artist that did like very, the flamingos and like, you know, the Art Deco sort of stuff. The only thing that was missing for me was the affordable bit in the affordable art show. Maybe I'm naive, but I didn't realize how much art costs.
3: Yeah.
2: It does. Now,
3: well, people put a lot of time into those pieces.
1: Guys, there was a giant piece which was yellow. That was it. It was yellow. And it had one white line down the middle.
3: Beautiful. Did it look nice?
1: Yellow. Like that's
2: and just... What's the tag?
1: How much?
2: Oh, it would be
3: how big was it?
2: Maybe 5 to 10.
3: More.
1: I would say the size of the TV screen behind me.
3: 20.
1: It was $9,000.
3: Yeah.
1: $9,000. It's yellow with a white line through it.
2: Mm.
1: I died.
3: Dear, well, you don't look dead. You sort of look.
1: The only thing I could afford, I kid you not, was the size of like a little picture frame that goes
3: what
1: on a desk.
3: I'd said to you yesterday.
1: And you're
3: what's
1: right.
3: Your
1: it wasn't a,
3: going
1: it wasn't
3: into
1: a bargaining
3: it.
1: Sort of environment.
3: No, it's an art gallery.
1: Yeah.
3: These people spend so much time painting and doing these beautiful works. But there's also like prints and there's definitely different price ranges.
1: I was looking, you know when you go to IKEA, right, and sometimes there's the bargain corner? You know where it's like like couches
2: where the frame might be missing a leg? The frames are a little bit chipped or something.
1: Exactly, no bargain corner.
2: You make a lot of money, Jay, so I'm surprised you're looking for a bargain corner.
3: Yeah, but these people, like they put, do you know how long it takes to do a piece of art? And it's like, it's their
1: Lauren,
3: time
1: it's
3: to put
1: yellow.
3: Their works on display.
1: This piece was...
3: Okay, you don't like that one. You didn't like anything else there?
1: No, there was some lovely stuff, but I couldn't afford it. Like, it was very expensive.
2: Yeah.
1: Very expensive.
3: Art's, not all art is expensive. You can get prints of things. You can
1: get... We're about halfway through. I'm like, Adairs, they still do prints, don't they?
2: They do nice prints.
1: There you go. Thank
2: they
1: you.
2: They do nice prints.
3: But, yeah, art can be very, very expensive.
1: Oh, I think I was just a little bit thrown by the affordable bit in the title. But lovely artists, beautiful work.
3: I can't wait to go today. I'm excited to see all the artists
1: at
3: work.
1: Can you send me a review when you see the yellow print?
3: Yeah,
1: you won't miss it.
3: I bet I love it and I bet it's not a print.
1: What
3: was the meaning behind it?
1: I didn't read the blurb.
3: You just looked at it and went, nah, I'm dead.
1: No, I looked at it. Look, by then, Lou and I were like, okay, we're playing prices right. Let's guess how much that
2: one is. Is this the yellow one?
1: The yellow one.
2: I know the one. It's Spice. Remember the Icy Pulse? It's like a Spice.
1: Yes,
3: have you already
1: like
3: seen it? Did you already go?
2: Yeah.
1: It is
3: when
1: like
3: did you go?
2: Yeah, it's Spice.
1: Well, see, now it's got some meaning to it.
2: He could have gone and given it a lick.
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1: Hey, producer Jizz is in the house. Morning, Jizz.
2: Good morning.
1: Top Hello. Of the morning to you.
3: Hello, Jizzy.
2: Hello.
3: Now, what have you seen in your suburb?
2: In my suburb, right outside my apartment, I'm walking in and out. There's been a car parked there for the last number of days. And every day that I go by, the car hasn't moved and it's getting an extra parking ticket. It's gone from one
1: I thought you got a ticket that was three.
2: Three parking tickets and they're all fresh. Like it has to be day after day after day.
1: I was about to say, question, is it a 24-hour period? Must be.
3: No,
4: I was always told.
3: Once you got a ticket, you
4: can leave that thing there for years.
1: What sort of car?
2: You know what? If I was colorblind, I would have said it was Clint Stanaway's Mercedes sports car. It's the same car, just different color.
4: No, it's what color?
2: There must be something with the Mercedes drivers, though.
4: But what arrogant?
3: There's also something with the parking inspectors.
2: They're ruthless.
3: I've seen them run up the street in my street when people haven't put a permit on their car. Sometimes they've gone in to get a permit, and I've seen it on my cameras of them running up to be like, "Oh, they've parked the car without a permit," and they've gone inside the house to get the visitor permit. Don't get me started on that.
4: What do they call them? Grey ghosts.
3: These ones are in navy blue.
1: The conversation.
4: Doesn't work then.
3: No, they're navy blue. And they're not ghosts. You see them all the time.
1: When you come back to the car.
3: And they park illegally.
4: Lauren.
3: You're in an illegal spot.
4: You're in a no standing zone. In your little Hyundai Elantra.
1: I rocked up the other day and he was mid-ticket printing.
4: For you?
1: Yeah.
4: And you just drive off.
1: No, you don't.
4: You drive off.
1: I laughed and said, "Got me."
3: We had my brother-in-law staying with us, and now you have to do a digital parking permit. As you know, that really upsets me. And I put in his number plate, and I put it in as a O instead of a zero.
2: Oh.
3: And I had no idea, and I got a parking ticket.
1: Well, that's on you.
4: Well, no, sure, you can.
3: It looked like an O to me.
4: Question. You can object.
1: Do they drive your street? Because some of them now, they just drive along and they've got cameras on a little car so they don't even get out.
3: And a lot of them have sensors, so you can't even stay for 1 minute extra. They get a notification.
4: Just go back a little bit to you and him handing you a ticket. That ticket isn't worth the paper it's printed on.
1: What do you mean? It was out the front
4: of
1: work.
4: They've got to stick it to your windshield and get a photo of it for it to be a legitimate ticket.
3: I thought once they printed it.
1: Yeah, he'd printed it.
4: But it has to go onto the car. You can't be out of there before it's... Yeah, so that's why if they're still on their little funny computer, you get in, you drive off. They haven't stuck it to your windshield. That ticket ain't worth the...
1: No.
3: But then some of them have sensors and they come and back time it to when you were in the sensor.
1: But you're saying if that ticket doesn't hit the windscreen...
4: From what I'm told.
3: That's a good rule, Clint.
1: Yeah, great rule.
3: They should have to have a photo of, and you can chase me down the street if you want to try and get it.
1: I'd be like, Lauren, I'll distract him. Quick, get in your car and leave.
3: I'd be on the Tesla app turning my windscreen wipers on.
4: They've got to provide photo evidence of it being on your windshield. There you go.
1: I would love that. Imagine trying to get the ticket.
3: I used to get my classes at uni finished at like when I was in the city and it was 4:30 clear way and the class finished at 4:25 and if one person asked an extra question, you would get, and you could go over.
1: Yeah.
3: You'd get 10 people in my class to get their cars towed or parking fines.
4: Yeah.
3: And I got so many parking fines that I hadn't paid this. I'm not proud of this. I paid them eventually.
1: Oh, this is when the sheriff came.
3: But it was one of those. You tell the story. It was when the sheriff came. And do you remember what happened?
1: No. I'm just saying it's when the sheriff came.
3: So I clamped my tyres, and I was with my friend Nick because I had an overdue parking fine that was so far overdue. And then a car parked so close to me that they... The police couldn't get the tire clamp off because they have to pull it down. And if you're parked not parallel, you park next to each other. And I was like, well, I've got to go to a girls' lunch. And so the police gave me a little ride to the lunch.
4: The sheriff?
1: Mm. In the paddy wagon park?
4: What was the combo like?
3: I was just like, thanks for the ride. You've saved me an Uber. But he's like, well, I've cost you $500 with the tire clamp. I was like, that's true. There's no winners here, are there?
1: But that's a deal with that on Monday issue. Yeah. That's not today.
2: Well, at home, they skip the parking.
4: At home in
2: Ireland.
4: Oh, thank you. Just in case we didn't pick up on the accent.
2: The motherland. They skip the parking tickets and go straight to a clamp.
4: You get
2: a clamp straight away.
3: That's some serious business.
2: Yeah, if you've overstayed your parking
3: spot.
2: They clamp you straight away and the councils go around and they are...
3: Hardcore.
4: Ruthless.
3: Oh, no.
4: Okay, so 13, 24, 10, have you been clamped? Also, if anyone knows, can dispel those myths about parking tickets.
3: Parking inspector.
4: Like the whole one ticket is enough to leave your car there forever.
1: 2410 is our number. I got clamped on private property, which I didn't know was allowed.
3: Oh.
1: I'll tell you about it when we hit the phones next.
3: Or have you ever met the sheriff? Have you ever had to have a meeting with the sheriff?
1: The sheriff.
3: There's a few. Still got them on speed dial. Got their number if you need them.

0: Daddy.
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2: They're bogons, that's what they are. 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
1: We're talking about all things parking tickets, parking inspectors, wheel clamping.
2: Sheriffs.
1: It's so annoying,
2: have you met
1: obviously.
2: The sheriff?
3: I met your friend, the sheriff.
1: And just quickly to clear up a few things, I've done some research because I am the researched one on this show.
2: Yes, you are. You're the news guy.
1: It turns out you can indeed get more than one ticket.
3: Really?
1: At a time.
3: Did you look into the
2: same day?
1: Yeah, it is discretionary. Like, as in, if they see a ticket, they don't. But of course, they're going to.
2: Of course.
1: Do they get a commission for more parking
3: yes.
1: tickets?
2: We've discussed this many times too. And? I don't know the answer.
1: I'll Google that next. Yeah. And also,
2: I think they said they don't. But
3: what's
2: I don't
3: the other myth?
1: Well, in terms of, I was always under the impression they have to take a photo of the ticket on the dash yeah. for it to be on the windscreen for it to be valid.
2: Mm.
1: Some councils now issue digital
2: yeah.
1: tickets. So that's
2: in Queensland.
1: Not the case.
2: My brother-in-law was telling me, you just overstay your welcome and you don't know until you get the letter in the mail. And you're you think you've got away with it and then you get the letter.
3: Yeah, that sucks. You think we'd learn. The radio station I used to work at in New Zealand, our parking was sort of down the street. Mm. Only the executives could park underneath in the building.
2: Oh, yeah.
3: And sometimes, if it was raining and stuff, you'd be like, I don't want to walk from down the street. Mm. So I'd park in like little visitor bays underneath.
1: Good.
3: You get a couple of warnings and...
2: What? You don't get a fine in the visitor bay, do you?
3: They wheel clamped me.
2: Oh.
3: In the radio station car park, clamped
2: me. Yeah. You're not visiting, bruh. Get out.
3: But clamped.
1: I mean,
2: you park out on the street a lot of mornings and you run the risk of a fine every morning. How many have you picked up down
3: only
2: there?
3: Only two.
1: Oh, well, and South I would
2: Melbourne,
1: say that's good.
3: No.
2: There's money to be made in South Melbourne.
1: In uni days, I mean, a parking permit at uni was $400, which as a uni student, that was
3: down here,
1: hard to find well, that sort of money.
2: Get...
1: But if you got away with a couple of fines worth
2: you're ahead.
1: Yeah. So that's the sort of gauntlet that you run.
3: Mm. Hello, Paul.
4: Good morning.
2: Where did you get your tyres planted?
1: Oh,
2: and why?
1: Paulie.
4: A few years ago, I was at Frankston Shopping Centre, Bayside.
2: Yep.
4: And I got stung by the sheriff. They had one of those cars go around, one of the vans drive around the shopping centre and scan your license plate.
1: And just on that, Paul, they're so poxy, those little cars, aren't they?
3: They are
4: very boxy.
3: What are they scanning for in the car park?
2: They scan the number plates, and if you've got many, because you get your tyres clamped when you've got many overdue.
3: Oh, they
2: tires.
3: Come looking for you
2: yes,
3: as well.
2: Yes, they go and scan number plates and go, oh, that car has seven unpaid number plates.
4: Mine was about $10K in unpaid tolls.
3: Oh yeah, that'll do it.
2: Do you know what
3: tolls will get
2: tolls.
3: You?
2: I got done on the tolls at uni too. I just had no idea.
1: Mm. Okay, so you were
2: when the tolls first came in, it was very confusing, and it was like $4 for the toll. If you didn't pay it, it went up to $20, and then it went up to like $700.
3: Mm. I don't have a thing in my car, but I've registered the number plate. Does that work?
2: Yeah, you don't need.
1: Yeah, right. Okay, gotcha. But you incur a further charge.
3: Oh, do you?
1: Yeah.
2: What do you mean?
1: Well, if you haven't got the e-tag,
3: no,
1: and you've just got your, it's more expensive.
2: What?
1: Mm. If it's just linked to a number plate,
2: I didn't know that.
3: No.
2: Why don't they just let it go to a number plate? No one wants that annoying little.
1: Because I think it's admin. It's admin for them.
3: Well, it's admin for us having the little thing in there.
2: Oh, I didn't know that.
1: Anyway, sorry, Paul. Where were we?
3: Every day's a school day.
4: Yeah. So I was out. Yeah, shopping, and I saw the sticker and the clamp of my car. And they had to get the sheriff, call them, waited about an hour. And, I said, I can't afford to pay $10K right then and there. So they actually came over a few nights later with this massive folder of printed out fines. and they basically arrested me, and I had to show up to the magistrate's court to get a payment plan.
3: Oh,
4: yeah. Well, yeah,
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1: It's Milestone Monday.
2: It's just another Milestone Monday.
3: Congratulations to your family and friends.
1: 13-24-10 is our number.
4: And we will celebrate with you loud and proud.
1: Big or small.
4: Okay.
1: Actually, you know what? I went rogue.
4: Yeah.
1: I ordered something different at the pub for the first time on the weekend.
4: What did you order?
1: Oh, just like a different meal. I did prawns and onion rings.
4: Prawns and onion rings. Okay, well done, Jase. Good on you.
5: Rogue, which, but okay. Just,
1: you know. But, you know, like creature of habit, always normally get the same meal.
4: One may say that your palate is maturing.
1: Is he mocking me?
4: A little.
5: Did you get like pre-crumbed onion rings or did you make them?
1: No, they were like a battered onion ring.
4: Onion.
5: But pre-battered?
1: Yeah. What do you mean, pre?
4: Oh, he went to the pub. That's what he ordered.
5: At the pub.
1: Yeah. Oh, God, no, I didn't make them.
4: Prawns and onion rings.
5: I do love an onion ring.
4: Onion.
5: I love an onion.
4: Yeah, so do I. They're very good.
1: You're mocking the way
4: I
1: say.
4: Yes, of course we are. Okay, let's open the phone lines and speak to Henny. Hello, Henny. Hello.
6: Hi.
1: Hello.
6: Hi.
4: Now, what did you do?
6: I went to my nana's house for sleep over the first time with my sister.
5: Oh, you went to nana's for a sleep over the first time.
4: Henny,
5: how old are you?
6: Six.
1: Oh, that's...
5: And did you have a great time?
1: That's big.
6: Yeah.
5: Did nana let you have any treats that mum and dad wouldn't let you have?
1: Oh, yeah.
6: So let me have some in the morning.
5: Oh, yeah, treats in the morning
4: nice.
5: Before sending
4: that?
5: You home.
4: Now, Henny, did Nan let you stay up late?
6: No.
4: No.
5: Nana was exhausted. She's tired. Nana was ready to put them to bed at 4 p.m.
1: Yeah, exactly. Nana reads
4: right,
1: at 3.
4: Well done, Henny.
1: That's cool. First sleepover is always a massive thing.
4: Yeah.
1: Big deal.
5: Laura, good morning. What are you celebrating? What did you do for the first time?
7: Well, I don't know if I'll be celebrating it, but I did our wheels on the weekend.
5: Oh, do you know what? It's a clapper in.
4: Celebrate it.
5: It's one of those, riding a wheel.
1: Oh,
5: it's
1: yeah.
5: one of those jobs that you put off and put off and put off. You talk about doing and doing and doing.
7: I know. We all know we're going to get there, but it's not something we want to face.
5: No.
7: But anyway, it's done now.
5: Any arguments over it?
7: Well, no, I just, everything he has comes to me and everything I have. I don't know.
1: And then what about in the...
5: Heaven forbid you...
1: At the same time.
5: At the same time.
1: Yeah. Who gets the kids?
7: I know. Then our daughter gets everything.
4: I don't think you ask who gets the kids.
1: What do you mean?
4: I don't think you put your kids in the
5: will.
1: No, you do.
5: What, when my mother dies, she's going to go, okay, Lauren.
4: Oh, everyone's nodding furiously. You do.
1: Yeah. Absolutely.
4: I thought it was just your jewellery and your
1: house. No, that's putting the kids in your will.
5: At what age can my mother stop handing me over to someone?
1: No. No one's going to get you. That's fine. But, like, say if I died, and say if Lou and I perish tomorrow.
4: Oh, okay.
1: Where are the kids going? Can you not cross your fingers?
5: I didn't do that.
1: You did both hands. You had your fingers crossed, both hands.
5: Clint, that was you.
1: I thought you'd at least want
4: Lou. Is that because you want the kids? That's your punishment. You can have Jace's kids.
5: I'll get Archie, you get Hudson.
1: No, you've got to keep...
5: Felix can fend for himself.
1: No,
5: you've got to
1: keep them together.
5: Can you divide them up in the will?
1: No, you can, but you wouldn't.
5: So do you have to ask the person? Because what if all of a sudden I get the kid and I'm like, I don't want the kids.
1: That's my ultimate
5: final prank. Do I need to approve
1: prank.
5: That?
1: No, it's my ultimate final
5: prank.
1: Do
5: you have to approve it?
4: Yeah, sure, you need a permission slip.
1: You get the kids.
5: I just wanted the jewellery.
1: No.
5: I just wanted the jewellery and the flat screen TV.
1: The jewellery's attached to the kids and they like watching the TV, so it's a package deal.
5: Oh, God. I didn't know you put your...
4: No, I didn't either.
5: I thought
4: either.
5: That was the role of the
4: that's
5: godparent.
4: Unfair.
1: No, that's what I'm saying. Godparent sounds a token thing. It means nothing.
4: That's unfair.
5: Oh, okay, cool.
4: I
5: how are kids going at that Catholic school?
1: Sorry?
5: Jason, no, how are like, the kids going at Catholic school where they had to get christened to go to?
4: Yeah, it obviously means a lot to the church.
5: It means nothing.
1: It means something, but when it comes to the Hawkins.
5: Your kids are going to get kicked out of school because you're going to say something.
1: I'm not saying it. No.
5: I mean, that's kick-outable, I reckon.
1: No, it isn't.
5: Hello, Wendy.
8: Hello.
5: What are you celebrating on this wonderful Milestone Monday?
8: I auditioned for Tipping Point and I made...
5: I made
8: bug noises. I made a total fool of myself, but
1: hang on.
5: Talk us through. So you go to the audition and you have to do something kooky to stand out?
8: Yes, you have to do something kooky.
5: And what noises did you do?
8: Bug noises.
4: Bug.
5: Okay, give us some more. Tell us the bug and then...
4: Okay, so I'm Todd Woodbridge. Hey, Wendy.
1: Look at my logie.
4: I hear you do bug noises. Give us a taste.
5: That's a cricket.
4: What else do you do, Wendy?
9: And then I went...
4: What's that, like a horse?
5: That sounds like
9: and
5: a
9: now
5: monkey.
9: I'm doing it on radio.
5: So. Clapper
4: yeah,
5: in.
4: Good idea.
1: And have they said you're going to get a spot?
9: They said I could find out next week or up to 2 years. So, sorry.
1: Oh, 2 years?
5: Oh, I mean, there's that many people trying to get on the tip. Who's got Todd? I've got Todd's number.
4: You know
5: let's,
4: what?
5: Let's text Todd and say, get the insect lady
1: can you
5: on.
1: You text him now?
4: The bug lady.
5: Was it Todd there?
9: Yeah, Todd was there. Todd. He's lovely.
5: Todd.
4: Well, it's Logie Award winning the tipping point.
5: Hi, Todd.
9: Yeah, they had the Logie
4: they
9: there.
4: Had, of course they had the Logie there.
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1: Guys, I want to remind everyone, 000 and emergency service numbers are for that.
2: Emergencies only.
1: Exactly. A man in England has learnt the hard way.
3: Whereabouts?
1: England. England. Hello.
3: Isn't it?
1: I love an English accent.
3: Go on, your governor.
1: Still haven't been.
3: Yeah, no, you must put it on your list.
1: I know.
2: Love
1: what,
2: it. Love it in the summertime.
1: Why do the kids get a bit older?
3: Okay.
2: So you can leave them at home and they can look after themselves.
1: No, it's just like I just don't want to trek around like LA governor, England, with a 4-year-old. You know what I mean?
2: Yeah, he needs to be a bit older, maybe.
1: So an English guy was relaxing in the park over there. They've just experienced a bit of a heat wave recently.
3: Which is 22 degrees.
1: Yeah, they really go crazy, don't they? He went to the local Tesco and bought a 4-pack of Gordon's G&Ts.
2: Mm-hmm. Yum. Was it the pink G&Ts?
1: Oh, they're the ones you see everywhere.
3: Well, because in the supermarkets over there, you can buy your grog.
2: Yeah, in the pharmacy.
3: Yeah.
1: Well, he was in the park enjoying said beverage when he looked down at the can and noticed it said no alcohol.
2: Oh, yeah, that's huge now. All the brands are doing the zero elk.
1: Well, he was a bit devo that he bought the no booze one.
2: But that's on him.
1: Tried to return it to the store. They said no.
3: What, half drunk?
1: Yeah, well, he said, I'm happy to pay for this can, but can I return the other three? They said no, so you purchased the 4-pack. Mm. So that's when he proceeded to call 000.
3: Oh, did he?
1: He rang the emergency services to complain about the zero alcohol.
3: Okay, and how did that go down?
1: How do you reckon? Basically, UK police have released the audio. It's quite hard to hear, so that's why we're not playing it. Of the man complaining about said drink as a PSA to people, hey, just don't ring 000 unless it's an emergency. What is the emergency number over there?
3: It's 999, I think.
1: Is it?
3: I lived over there for a while, but I can't remember. I think it's 999.
1: Yeah, right.
2: I mean, that's just stupid.
3: Hmm.
1: The 999 or the guy ringing the...
2: The guy ringing over Zero Elk. Zero Elk is massive.
3: It is massive.
2: I was at lunch
3: on the weekend. I've dabbled recently.
2: On a Sunday, and two of the blokes rolled up with Zero Elk beer. There was Zero Asahi and their Heaps Normal.
1: Normal, great Zero beer. Is that the white can?
2: Yeah.
3: I'm quite partial to a Heineken Zero.
1: Oh, yeah.
3: They're quite nice.
2: Yeah. And I'm not into the Zero wine, though.
3: Mm.
2: I think I'd rather just have, like, grape juice.
3: Yes. Yeah.
2: Ribena. And soda.
1: In a little popper form.
2: Yeah.
1: 13 24 10 is our number. Who did something that, as a result, they should go straight to jail?
3: Oh, it's just stupid.
2: Yeah, he should go to
3: jail. Stupid.
1: Well, he wants to send the bottle shop people straight to prison.
2: He wants to. No, he should go straight to prison for calling 000 over that.
1: I often send photos to Lauren of my wife's dishwasher packing.
3: Yeah, you two are really...
2: How she's out of prison, I don't know.
1: Oh, whoever puts bowls facing upwards in a dishwasher so it just pulls the water straight to jail.
3: Really?
1: Like, sorry.
3: Does she keep getting bail?
1: She put the pan in the other day facing upwards.
2: I think living with Jace is prison, actually.
1: Facing upwards.
3: The which what, sorry?
1: The pan. She put a pan in facing upwards.
3: Pan upwards.
2: At least doesn't strike me as being
3: terrible,
2: to be fair.
3: Straight away. But I'm not, you two,
1: but
3: I
1: then
3: get,
1: you open
3: I
1: the
3: get
1: dishwasher,
3: your,
1: it's just full of water.
3: I get your passion for it. I don't share the passion, but I sympathise.
1: Lauren, it makes no sense, does it? Because then you have to wash the pan.
2: Now, I know someone who needs to go straight to jail.
3: Talk to me.
2: Our producer, Jazz.
3: Oh, what's he done?
2: I said to him the other day.
3: Here we go.
2: I said, hey, bro, can you move my car? I parked out the front instead of in the car park.
3: Oh, I know where
2: And I said,
3: going.
2: Can you move the car?
1: Straight to jail.
2: And it was in like a, what's it called when you park in a straight line?
1: A parallel. Yeah.
2: And I said, can you move it because it finishes at 9 o'clock and it's a 1-hour spot. And he goes, yeah. So he came back up with the keys and I said, did you move it? He goes, yeah, I just rolled it forward. And I was like, oh, they don't love it when you just roll it a spot. But okay. He goes, no, I just rolled it half a spot. And I was like, what do you mean half a spot?
1: So now it's over two bays?
2: So it's sitting across the line. And he goes, yeah, I just rolled it half a spot forward. And I said, you can't do that. And he goes, he's Irish. He goes, yeah, you can. You don't need to put it in a certain spot if you're parallel parking, as long as it fits. I'm like, no. There's spots per cars. And he goes, not my country, there's not. True, Jets?
4: Absolutely, and I stand by it. If you're in a street with, like, 10 spots, what's the difference if you're between two spots? There was half a spot available in front of your car, so I just rolled it forward.
2: You just put it, there was a whole spot available and you rolled it.
4: No, there wasn't, though. That's the thing. There was half a spot.
2: Straight to jail. Well, you can't go over half a spot.
3: What I would say
1: that's
3: you is that you are in Australia. And in Australia, we don't behave like that. Straight to jail.
1: Hey, 13 24 10 is our number. Who do you know who should be going straight to jail? What did they do? Those little things that you just like, no, I'm sorry. That is not on. Parking across two bays, because that's what they do in Ireland.
2: It's just so stupid.
3: But you're not in Ireland.
1: No, you're in Melbourne.
3: Again. And he got staunchly defensive.
2: He also just drives around Melbourne on the wrong side of the road, because that's what they do over there. Yeah.
3: I think they're the same side of our... Yeah, they are.
1: 13 24 10 is our number to join us on the air. What did they do and why should they be going? Straight to jail.
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1: Who needs to go straight to jail?
2: I've got another nomination.
1: Yep. Go for it.
2: Idiots on their mobile phones using speaker function in public.
3: 100%.
2: Like, straight to jail.
3: Straight to jail.
2: Get in there and do not pass go.
1: Sticking with the phones, people who get in their car and then sit in the spot and make phone calls.
2: Oh, that's, I do that all the time.
3: I do that all the time.
1: I hate that all the time.
3: I got in the, you left work about 45 minutes before me the other day, and I went downstairs after I'd had a meeting, and you were still sitting in your car.
1: I know, but there were parks on either side.
3: You were still sitting in
1: there
3: your car.
1: There were parks on either side.
2: Go to jail, Jase.
1: No.
3: Do you know what? Also, now don't come at me because I think Uber Eats drivers are doing God's work. Mm. But when they're on their bikes and they're on their phones, I don't know if they're doing the maps or just pull over and do it.
1: Yeah.
3: Because you're all over the shop, you're all over the road, and then you quickly go, I've got to go right here, and then you turn in front of cars. I don't know how there's not more accidents with Uber Eats drivers.
1: Mm. I think they need sirens to get the meals to our house quicker.
3: You know who else, actually? Now I'm on it.
2: They can
3: straight
2: run
3: to
2: reds.
3: Joe. Taxi drivers who talk on the phone the whole time you're in the car.
1: Yeah. Straight to jail.
3: They've got their headphones in and they mumble. And they go,
1: sorry, what was that? And you go, oh, no, I'm on the phone.
3: Yeah. No, concentrate.
2: Get
3: off the phone. Who are you on the phone to?
1: I'm exactly like you.
3: You've been on the phone since I got in. You've been on the phone for 50 minutes.
1: You're right. It's a mumble. And I'm like, sorry, mate, I missed that. And I'm on the phone. Oh, sorry.
2: Hey, good morning to you, Carly.
4: Morning.
2: We're sort of venting. Do you want to vent? Who should go directly to jail?
4: I definitely vent. Every time I go to work, I work as a nurse, and it's people who drive slow in the fast lane.
3: They're
4: very adamant about driving slow in the fast lane.
3: Yeah.
1: Straight to jail.
3: In the right lane, the overtaking lane.
1: You know, my mother-in-law got pulled over by the cops because she was driving too slow.
2: Yeah, because it's the thing called progress.
1: Mm.
2: You have to be progressing.
3: Yep. Oh, do you? Mm. Or just get out of the right lane.
1: Adam in Elwood, who needs to go straight to jail?
5: Yeah, people who drive cars while wearing headphones.
2: Oh.
3: I think, are you allowed to do that? I think you actually can go to jail for that.
1: Really?
3: Maybe not jail.
1: Takes the fun out of this topic, doesn't it?
3: Yeah.
2: Oh, while wearing like a full headphone pack, okay.
5: Yeah, they do. They wear like the bunny headphones or sometimes like AirPods in their ears. And I'm like,
3: no.
5: If you're on the phone, use Bluetooth or if you want to listen to music, it's called a radio.
3: Yeah.
1: Well, look, in saying that, I know in the past, like if I was trying to get like one of the kids to sleep or something like that and I was driving around, I'd put an earbud in so I could listen to a podcast.
3: I think one's okay.
1: Yeah. Just so I could, like, have some entertainment when the car's dead quiet, just so the kids will fall asleep.
2: Because the kids fall asleep in the car.
1: Oh, like, you know, the four-year-old at the moment needs to sleep midweek because he's just tired and ratty.
3: Mm. Oh, he still naps in the
1: day. Well, no, he doesn't, but, like, he needs one. Just a
3: but
1: little midweeker.
3: But then doesn't he not sleep at night?
1: Yeah, if you did it every day, he wouldn't sleep at night. But he just needs that little midweeker.
3: Just 1 week.
1: Yeah, just 1 week. Just a little midweeker.
2: Okay. Send him to jail, Jase.
1: You know what, don't we all?
3: What about when, you're going to laugh at me and say, you wouldn't know anything about that, a public transport or some such thing, and there's plenty of other seats and someone sits right next to you.
2: Oh, annoying.
3: Straight
2: on
3: in the bin.
1: No.
3: Straight to prison.
1: No. Brady on the plane to America. America. Remember your little seat, buddy? Tell everyone what happened. This is great.
6: We had a 12-hour flight to America and there was two of us in a three-seat row. So naturally, I asked the guy, oh, how good's this? Why don't you jump to the other side and we'll have a space in the middle? And he said, no thanks. So we sat next to each other for 12 hours.
3: Straight to jail.
1: Jail for you.
3: Straight to jail. 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
1: Our number is 13 24 10. Who needs to go straight to jail?
2: I've got another nomination.
1: Yep. Go for it.
2: Idiots on their mobile phones using speaker function in public.
3: 100%.
1: Just go to jail.
3: Straight to jail.
2: Get in there and do not pass go.
1: Sticking with the phones, people who get in their car and then sit in the spot and make phone calls.
2: Oh, that's, I do that all the time.
3: I do that all the time.
1: I hate that all the time.
3: I got in the, you left work about 45 minutes before me the other day, and I went downstairs after I'd had a meeting, and you were still sitting in your car.
1: I know, but there were parks on either side.
3: You were still sitting in
1: there
3: your car.
1: There were parks on either side. Oh.
2: Go to jail, Jace.
3: No. Do you know what? Also, now don't come at me because I think Uber Eats drivers are doing God's work. Mm. But when they're on their bikes and they're on their phones, I don't know if they're doing the maps or just pull over and do it.
1: Yeah.
3: Because you're all over the shop, you're all over the road, and then you quickly go, I've got to go right here, and then you turn in front of cars. I don't know how there's not more accidents with Uber Eats drivers.
1: Mm. I think they need sirens to get the meals to our house quicker.
3: You know who else actually? Now I'm on it.
2: They can
3: straight
2: run
3: to
2: reds.
3: Jail. Taxi drivers who talk on the phone the whole time you're in the car.
1: Yeah. Straight to jail.
3: They've got their headphones in jail. And they mumble. And they go,
1: Sorry, what was that? I'm on the phone.
3: Yeah. No, concentrate.
2: Concentrate.
3: Get on the phone. Who are you on the phone to?
1: I'm exactly like you.
3: You've been on the phone since I got in. You've been on the phone for 50 minutes.
1: You're right. It's a mumble. And I'm like, sorry, mate, I missed that. And I'm on the phone. Oh, sorry.
2: Hey, good morning to you, Carly.
4: Morning.
2: We're sort of venting. Do you want to vent? Who should go directly to jail?
4: Definitely vent. Every time I go to work, I work as a nurse, and it's people who drive slow in the fast lane.
1: Oh.
4: And they're very adamant about driving slow in the fast lane.
3: Yeah.
1: Straight to jail. They're not
3: fast lane. The overtaking lane.
1: You know, my mother-in-law got pulled over by the cops because she was driving too slow.
2: Yeah, because it's the thing called progress.
1: Mm.
2: You have to be progressing.
3: Yep. Oh, do you? Mm. Or just get out of the right lane.
1: Adam in Elwood, who needs to go straight to jail?
5: Yeah, people who drive cars while wearing headphones.
2: Oh.
3: I think, are you allowed to do that? I think you actually can go to jail for that.
1: Really?
3: Maybe not jail.
1: Takes the fun out of this topic, doesn't it?
3: Yeah.
2: Oh, while wearing like a full headphone pack, okay.
5: Yeah, they do. They wear like the bunny headphones or sometimes like AirPods in their ears. And I'm like,
3: no.
5: If you're on the phone, use Bluetooth or if you want to listen to music, it's called a radio.
3: Yeah.
1: Well, look, in saying that, I know in the past, like if I was trying to get like one of the kids to sleep or something like that, and I was driving around, I'd put an earbud in so I could listen to a podcast.
3: I think one's okay.
1: Yeah. Just so I could, like, have some entertainment when the car's dead quiet, just so the kids will fall asleep.
2: Because the kids fall asleep in the car.
1: Oh, like, you know, the four-year-old at the moment needs to sleep midweek because he's just tired and ratty.
3: Mm. Oh, he still naps in the
1: day. Well, no, he doesn't, but, like, he needs one. Just a little midweeker.
3: But then doesn't he not sleep at night?
1: Yeah, if you did it every day, he wouldn't sleep at night. He just needs that little midweeker.
3: Just 1 week.
1: Yeah, just 1 week. Just a little midweeker.
2: Okay. Send him to jail, Jase.
1: You know what, don't we all?
3: What about when, you're going to laugh at me and say, you wouldn't know anything about that, a public transport or some such thing, and there's plenty of other seats and someone sits right next to you.
2: Oh, annoying.
3: Straight
2: on
3: in the bin.
1: No.
3: Straight to prison.
1: No. Brody on the plane to America. America. Remember your little seat, buddy? Tell everyone what happened. This is great.
6: We had a 12-hour flight to America and there was two of us in a three-seat row. So naturally, I asked the guy, oh, how good's this? Why don't you jump to the other side and we'll have a space in the middle? And he said, no thanks. So we sat next to each other for 12 hours.
3: Straight to jail.
1: Jail for you.
3: Straight to jail.
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4: David the Medium joins us now.
5: Good morning.
6: Lovely to be here. Thank you for having me.
4: Good morning.
5: Now, we've just sat with you for an hour and a half and done.
6: Was it an hour and a half?
5: That was an hour and a half.
6: Wow. That went quick.
4: I'll point out, you and I have something in common. You were a skeptic when it comes to this sort of stuff back in the day.
6: Yeah, I was. Like, I wasn't raised religious. I didn't have a view of the afterlife. And I lived a very normal black and white life. I was working in corporate up until 30, doing criminal prosecution of all things. And I just, never had experience with it.
4: So. And then what was the moment?
6: Well, I actually got recommended by a work colleague of mine to go to a medium. And I thought I would just for the curiosity. Just
5: bit of sort fun. Of,
6: exactly. Yep. Honestly, to see what would pop up. And within 5 minutes of me sitting down with her, she said to me, "You realize you can do this." And I was like, well, no. But long story short, she ran a mentoring class. Went along to a mentoring class, turns out I could do it pretty easily. But I also believe every single person can do what I do.
7: Did it all make sense when she offered you that sort of that advice? Was it sort of penny drop?
6: It did. It made a lot of things in hindsight sort of really stick out, because even as a teenager, I always found my intuition was really strong. Mm. I had really good, I always gave great advice to my friends.
4: Mm. Gotcha.
6: But I just thought that was normal.
4: Like, when you say you went to like a class, is that just honing the skills on how to translate the messages that are coming through?
6: Yeah, basically it was just a little workshop. So it was about helping us see, hear and feel and basically connect with energy, but also coming into translating it. That's it.
7: Before we dive into what you told us, how do you feel post a session like that?
4: Yeah, you must be exhausted.
6: It's a great question, because every time I do a reading for someone, I always feel what their loved ones feel. Mm. And they always feel at peace and they're happy and they're excited to talk as well. Mm. So I always feel their emotions. After I do big live shows and things like that, I'll crash that night. Mm. But, fun little groups like we just did, they're really kind of energizing more than anything else.
7: Yeah.
5: So we took our whole team in and we did a reading, and I have done this once before, David. You and I know each other. I spoke on air after the first time I met you. And there's lots of people that would have seen your series that went online. I know you did a lot of Australian celebrities in that as well. Mm. And I came to work and I was like, you will not believe
4: what
5: just happened.
4: She did not shut up about you, to be honest.
5: it's such an emotional and often quite confronting conversation. And we did it as a group of colleagues, and it's deeply personal how you grieve people and miss people. You must see a lot of things, and you must have to be really delicate in the way you deliver some things to some people.
6: I mean, you're so right, because when I sit down with someone, within 5 minutes of sitting down with them, I'm delving into some very heavy personal topics for them. Like, when we're talking about death or grief, trauma, you really get to know someone very quickly.
4: Can I ask, is there anything you won't pass on?
6: I decided very early on in my career it wasn't up for me to filter anything, because if I'm feeling it for a reason, it's because spirit wants me to pass it on.
4: Yeah, right.
6: Understandably, you do have to be very diplomatic about things, and sometimes we're talking about very, very personal, deep topics.
5: Wow.
7: So what about you and your spirits? Do you have spirits, trying to talk to you about you? Does that make sense?
6: Yeah, a lot of mediums unfortunately have this the same. And I say unfortunately, but we actually can't communicate with our own loved ones.
7: Oh.
6: So I can feel them around me, and I know that I get a lot of guidance from them and I have dreams about them, but I can't talk to them like I talk to yours.
4: Right.
6: And the way that I word that, I think everyone can appreciate it, because, for example, I'm very close with my mum. And when she crosses over, I'm going to want to spend 24/7 in my head talking to her.
5: Yeah.
6: But then I wouldn't be living my life and I wouldn't be learning the lessons I'm meant to be learning. So, I can't talk.
5: Can you switch off? So right now we're just sitting here having a conversation in a radio show. Are there spirits all around us, or you've got it? Is there an on and off switch? You know what I mean? It must be a lot.
6: I learnt very early on to have a good on-off filter.
5: Right.
6: And I tell everyone, I'm David 99% of the time and I'm David the medium the other 1%.
5: Yeah, right.
6: So, and spirits are also very respectful. They know when I'm inverted commas working. And when I'm just doing things like this or just hanging out. So if I was to turn on, I could probably feel them, but my boundaries are just pretty rock solid. So I get a lot of peace in that sense.
4: We are playing back our chat with David the medium. On the other side of this, we get into our reading, because before we sat down to record the interview, we went off into a room for about an hour and a half with David. Mate, I'm a skeptic, but my God, he hit the nail on the head. We were left in tears. You're going to hear it coming up

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1: We're right in the middle of playing back our chat with David the Medium.
2: 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What's your connection with mustard?
3: Our son's name is Dijon.
1: All right, let's dive into what came up with us and
4: the fun part.
5: Like, you can hear us, you can probably hear in our voices, Jase has been, we've had a very emotional morning.
1: So, in that room, my dad came through and you were getting a signal to do with a Wendy. And a Wendy that talks a lot, which was my mother-in-law.
5: Listeners
1: to this
5: show would know.
1: Yeah, as soon as you said...
6: Is your mother-in-law.
1: Yeah. As soon as you said Wendy, everyone in the room just looked. What signal are you getting for you then to pass on to me, Dad's talking about my mother-in-law?
4: Yeah, so when spirit comes forward for me, it is like a game of translation. So they will use my own brain like a library. They will show me symbols, but I can also hear them talk.
1: Right.
4: So as a medium, I see, hear and feel. And when your father was talking to me, it kind of sounded like a man down the other end of the room yelling out at me.
1: Yeah, right.
4: So I'd actually hear his voice. But when he showed me Wendy, for example, I saw Wendy from Peter Pan. So with names, they will usually give me pop culture reference or show me people that I know. And then he said, yeah, well, Wendy, doesn't she talk a lot? Like, I could hear him say that.
5: Oh, my gosh, she does talk a lot. We all
1: we love you, Wendy. You do talk a lot.
5: But also, like, your dad, who I never met, Paul, but Jase and I spent a lot of really intimate time together when your dad passed away because it was during COVID and you couldn't get across the border and we had just met.
1: Yeah.
5: And what a unique way to meet someone and to be working with someone who's just lost their best mate.
1: And
5: for your dad to come through and say...
1: You were saying he came through and was just slapping Loz on the knee, having a laugh, which is something my dad would do all the time to people. And
5: like knowing that we were connected in that time, it's like it's so emotional. I feel emotional about that, knowing that he knows that I was there for you during those times and we shared those moments together when you couldn't see anyone else.
1: And look, I've said I'm a skeptic with this stuff, but if it brings some sort of closure or makes a person feel good, I'm all for it. And you were saying he was sort of saying move on, like let go, because I think something I always held on to was not being able to be there for the funeral.
4: Yeah. It was definitely giving you the permission to feel that you can let it go.
1: Yeah.
4: And it's sort of his weight to carry, not yours. And I say to everyone, like, you know, if you have a reading with me, I'm not here to change your opinion on anything.
5: No.
4: Like, I'm here to show you that life is a little bit different to the way that we're grown up to believe it has to be. And you don't have to believe in what I do, just listen to what I say. And everyone can make up their own opinions on that and, you know, take it on their own journey. But I'm just appreciative of you coming to sit down with me.
1: No, I appreciate it. It's, you know, like I said, it was nice. It was closure. Thank you.
4: You're welcome.
1: Yeah, it's something I held on to.
6: Well, for me, it was my my nan, who has recently passed, as in a couple of months ago. And I always wanted to tell her. She was always very encouraging of me and becoming a dad one day. And I am going to become a dad in November. And I didn't get the chance to tell her. But she reached out in that moment, which was really cool.
4: You also bought a lot of family from a longer time ago as well. Yeah, I remember that. Yeah,
1: Was Nan the way she was described in the room?
6: I think David referenced the fact that he was getting a queen vibe, and we used to reference her as being the queen of the Stanaway family. She looked like the queen.
4: She did look like the queen in my head. Yeah.
6: And you know, brothers and sisters were sort of also named as well, which was quite moving. So thank you.
5: So we just got to have this very unique experience that I know my phone's not going to stop ringing after today with people going, I want to see David. How do I see David? You do these huge shows though, right? What we did was very intimate and small, but you do these shows, like you said, one in London with 1,800 people. You're about to announce a whole range of shows here in Australia.
4: Yeah.
5: What can people expect from the show? Because you don't get that one-on-one.
4: Yeah, well, see, the best part about the shows is Spirit tailors the audiences that get to go there. So even though I might have... you know, 1,000, 2,000 people in front of me, every single person still leaves with an indirect message. Or you might even leave with a direct message if I read you directly. But
5: so you pick people out of the audience, or the spirits come and then you say whose mum is called it, whatever?
4: Yeah, basically with a live show, I want to be very specific because obviously there is a lot of people that probably could connect with the name, you know, Tim in spirit. So I channel something that's so random and so specific, only one person in the crowd would probably connect with it.
1: Mm-hmm. And then it doesn't matter where you're sitting in the audience.
4: The spiritual Wi-Fi is strong wherever you are. Yeah, that's right. It. It doesn't matter if you're on the front row or the back row. Like, yeah.
5: Because a lot of people would go looking for answers and like, pick me.
4: Of course.
5: So you just start telling the story and then it's so unique that only one person is like, oh gosh. Or their friends, like, that's her.
4: That's it. But it's so unique in the way, like, you know, even for example, when I did a show up in Townsville back in April, I read for a lady whose family actually crossed over in the SeaWorld helicopter crash. Her father and mother-in-law, unfortunately, were deceased in that event. And her father said to her from spirit, he said, I wanted you to sit next to someone today who understood what you went through. And she was sitting right next to this woman who was a complete stranger to her. And that woman was like, I actually witnessed this firsthand. I saw it happen. And she said,
1: and this
4: is all on YouTube. People can watch this.
5: She
4: saw it with her own eyes.
1: Wow.
4: And she said, the funny thing was, Dave, I wasn't even meant to be sitting next to this lady. I was meant to be sitting on the other side of the theater, but they had to move me. So this is all on YouTube for people to watch.
5: Oh,
4: but,
5: my God.
4: So there's such uniqueness in the crowd. And this is why every live show is so special in their own way, because spirit will even seat people near each other that are complete strangers, but they will have similar stories.
5: David, thank you for giving us your time, because I know how busy you are and I know how popular you are. And for anyone who's going to text one of us right now saying, can you send me David's number? No, I can't.
1: You can go to the website, though. DavidTheMedium.com has all the details and tickets there. Thanks again for your time, mate. We really appreciate it.
4: Absolute honour. Thank you.

0: Jase, Lauren and Clint on Star 104.5.
1: Why was someone at your workplace fired?
2: Fired? Mm.

0: Yeah, why'd they get the horse?
1: Mm.
0: Or performance managed out, which is the new way to do it.
2: Right.
1: That's very HR term, isn't it?
0: It is. 13 24 10 is our number. If someone was given the horse from your workplace, why was it?
2: Are you putting your HR hat on this morning?
0: I am indeed.
2: Well, that's
0: and you know
2: scary
0: what?
2: For everybody.
0: I'm actually supporting the businesses rather than the people.
2: Oh.
0: So
1: it's actually very, very hard. More businesses would know 100%
0: to get rid
1: of bad employees,
0: yep.
1: Terrible employees.
2: So if you're crap at your job,
1: you can't just say,
2: something has to happen.
1: You need like 7 warnings, 15 written letters, a couple of cartwheels, and you can think about it.
0: My mum and dad used to run a small business, and, you know, lucky they're not still here and running it today, because they're dodgy staff. There's no way to get rid of them, and then they can bring down your business.
1: Yeah.
0: I got mates in hospo that are like, you know, young waitresses and waitresses. They know their rules. They can rock up late. They just, you know, they know.
1: I mean, I do think there are rules to protect employees also, but.
0: Well, Aussie workers have revealed how Australian companies are using dodgy tactics to get rid of staff by implementing performance reviews. And they're saying unfairly implemented to justify sacking workers by creating goals that are unachievable within timeframes.
2: Wow.
1: But I think performance reviews are quite good, because then it's not shocking when all of a sudden everyone's off it. You're like,
2: excuse my ignorance. Can you campaign for a pay rise in a performance review? Is that, does it go the other way?
1: You can campaign for a pay rise anytime. Doesn't mean you're going to get it.
2: Yeah, but I thought the performance review, it should be both ways, no?
0: I mean, sometimes I'm like, read the writing on the wall, Dale, because if I got dragged into a meeting and they're like, hey, we're going to put you on a performance review, it'll be like, okay, well, there's...
1: No. A performance review is just like giving you a where you're at and where the company's at and where you sit within that, and if you're reaching your goals. Then there's the, what do they call it? That's where they manage you, a management plan or a...
2: Yeah. Is that where you get a strike?
1: Oh, no, that's different again.
0: I just think if you're hearing that you're on a management plan now, it's like, well, read the writing on the wall. You know what I mean?
1: I think you can get 3 strikes. It's like baseball.
2: Have either of you had any strikes?
0: I don't know if it's iPads.
1: Here?
2: Not.
1: I don't think, no.
2: No, I don't think I've had a strike. Jace, are you any strikes?
1: I think I've given a few people strikes.
0: Yeah, no, you that's not your job.
1: Yeah, oh, yeah. When they see me stomping, they go running.
0: I would say we're very HR friendly.
2: Sure. I mean, most of the time. Yeah.
1: I haven't met HR here, so that's a good thing.
0: Yeah, no, that's a good point. I met them at the old place on the day they walked us out.
2: That's right.
0: Yeah, that was nice to meet them.
1: We gave a few people strikes at the old job.
0: We did indeed, yeah.
2: Oh, yeah.
0: But I just, you know what I mean? I think by the time you get to that point, if you're getting dragged into several meetings and you're being told, hey, we're reviewing you and managing you, it's like, mate, the writing's on the wall. Get out of there.
1: Performance managing.
2: So, again, excuse my ignorance, are people meant to have performance reviews in every job? Like, is that what's meant to happen?
0: In the real world,
2: cut and thrust of corporate Australia.
1: Maybe once a year.
2: Yeah.
0: Yeah, I guess. So they have those things, those KPIs.
2: Oh, they do too.
0: Mm.
2: What's that stand for, Jase?
0: I have no idea.
2: Is that a key performance index?
1: Incentive index.
0: No, you're thinking the money side of things with the incentive. Brody, do you have KPIs?
3: I do, as do you three.
0: Someone should have let us know. Yeah. Rock up?
1: Like in terms of results?
3: Results, but also just the way we conduct ourselves in the workplace.
2: The way we carry ourselves.
1: Yeah, right. We're glass half full people.
0: Are you on a performance review?
3: Oh, no.
2: You do the performance reviews, though.
1: Yeah.
2: Well, that fills me with absolute
1: Our boss is in today. Should
2: dread.
1: We get a performance review from her?
0: Well, it's funny you say that, because I think Brody's actually organised one this morning.
1: For us? From Sarah.
3: Coming up after the break, I'm giving the three of you a performance
1: from
3: review.
1: You?
2: Oh, you're doing hooks now as
1: Don't
2: well.
1: Don't worry, we'll give you one straight back, so get ready for that, brother.
0: God, the writing's on the wall, guys. I'll pull the car round up front. Grab whatever's not tied down.
1: Come
2: yeah,
1: at me.
2: So am I. How bad could it be? Okay.
1: How long is this room?
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1: Hello, sir.
2: Hello, everyone.
3: Oh, please. You've never called him sir in your life.
1: Brody,
4: can I just say straight off the bat that you are doing an exceptional job. You're a great leader.
2: Sucks.
4: And
2: thank you, Clint.
1: We appreciate you.
4: We walk with confidence around you.
2: Thank you.
3: Brody, right. I knew you were doing performance review today because I rocked up at the meeting.
1: You knew you were doing performance reviews because he's wearing a collared shirt. Yeah. He's taking work seriously. Always, and he's got his good hat on.
3: Always pack a collared shirt in the car.
4: Brody, have you ever been to HR?
2: Once or twice, yes. Yep.
4: See, the perfect man to deliver a performance review.
1: Okay, so this is because there's a story about staff being put on performance reviews and performance management plans.
3: Yeah, they're saying it's to get rid of good workers only because AI is coming in and some businesses can go down the AI
1: route.
3: That's why
1: they're doing it.
3: And they need to shed staff. The thing is, they can't get rid of staff unless they're not doing their job.
1: Right.
3: So they're coming up with performance reviews and setting KPIs that are just unreasonable to get.
1: So Jase came up with this bright idea to do performance reviews today. Look,
3: No, I didn't want a performance review on us? Absolutely not. No way.
1: Admittedly, it wasn't the day for me to rock in 1 minute before the show. That's rare for me.
2: That's okay. We'll overlook that for
1: now. At least I was here for the start of my shift, right?
4: We get performance reviews.
3: I was here for the start of our shift today.
1: Sometimes
3: as well.
1: I leave home and drive. I'm like, where's Jase? Where is he?
3: So do you want to start at 5:30 as well? By all means, you can.
1: No.
4: Reading the news really slowly? Just when, padding and
1: when Clint's like this. Good morning, Melbourne.
3: Hey, that half an hour is voluntary.
2: Oh. We will talk about punctuality at another time.
1: Okay. Is that not part of the performance review?
2: It is not.
3: Let's not turn on each other.
1: Okay.
4: Away you go.
2: The first performance review for today is Jason.
4: Shit.
1: But he's in his good hat.
4: Hi, Jason.
3: Hello, Clint.
2: Here Jason. We go. A fundamental part of your role is to remember the station in which we are broadcasting from.
3: That is correct.
2: Please.
3: Morning, everyone. This is Melbourne's Kiss. Sorry, Nova. Jesus.
1: Fine him.
3: $100 in
1: Fine
3: the kitty.
1: Yeah.
3: That from many years ago when we moved over.
1: No, it's
3: over.
1: Also Jase, Lauren and Clint now. We do still get a welcome back to Jase, Lauren every now and then.
3: No, the jury's still out.
4: Still on my probation.
3: Have I got another one?
2: No, so please, if that is to happen again, we will take further steps.
4: Oh, is that a strike?
3: Morning, everyone. This is Melbourne's Kiss. Sorry, Nova. Jesus.
1: Yeah, okay.
4: Okay, one strike.
2: Next
4: I like
2: up.
4: That.
2: Next up is Clint.
1: Oh, that's it for him?
3: Yeah.
2: Clint.
1: Oh, surely he gets a strike for when he pretends that we can't hear the callers and it's because he's forgotten to turn their volume up.
2: Clint, you are a respected journalist. In this state and this country.
4: Thank you, Brody.
2: When reading the news, conduct yourself with professionalism, not...
4: The Commonwealth Games opening ceremony has been held in Glasgow. Singer KT Tunstall and Scotland's legendary Loch Ness Monster.
1: What do you mean?
3: Were they all in the TARDIS?
1: Clint, get it together. It's the news. Sorry, Melbourne. We'll get the rest of the news when Clint takes 4 deep breaths.
3: Shit, is a compliment. No, it's great. It's amazing. Our athletes have worked really hard to be there.
1: Hats off to the opening ceremony. The sport's amazing.
3: The sport's incredible,
1: It just
3: Lauren.
1: Hasn't started yet.
3: No.
4: Oh, the opening ceremony
1: Clint's
4: is just crap.
1: Been a bit underwhelmed about the opening ceremony.
3: It's...
1: Wow. Did you say our shoot of the Commonwealth Games?
3: Yeah, you did. Yeah, during the news.
1: That's a strike.
4: It's an editorial.
3: That's a strike. No, it's a strike.
1: That's an opinion piece, not the news.
2: And finally.
1: Oh, no.
2: Lauren.
4: Oh, yes.
1: I'll just say myself.
3: You know what? You know what's bad when you're the last in the list? Normally it's me.
2: We here at Nova love music. It is our passion.
3: Absolutely.
2: It is everything that we stand for.
3: I would say it's the lifeblood of a radio station.
2: It is the lifeblood.
3: Yes,
1: I often talk about how much I love songs after we play them, even if
5: I don't mean. What's that new Taylor Swift song called? You've got one, I've got one.
3: Don't tell
1: me. I'll get there. You've got me, I've got you. I've been there, you've been there too. Oh, I still don't know what that's called. What is it called?
2: I knew you.
1: Oh, you knew
3: you
1: it.
3: Don't know.
1: You don't know either.
3: Strike for Brody.

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1: I saw this one last week on the socials and I'm like, I have to tell you about this. You know Russell, the little kid from the Disney Pixar movie Up?
2: Yes,
1: one of the
2: great movies,
1: best movies of all time.
2: The talking golden retriever.
1: Oh, I just, and his name was Doug.
2: Yeah.
1: D-U-G.
3: Oh, my name's Doug.
1: Yeah.
2: Squirrel.
1: Yeah. The kid who voiced the kid on that movie, Jordan Nagai, got the part completely by accident. His older brother, Hunter, was actually the one auditioning to play Russell, and Jordan was just there waiting for his brother at Pixar Studios and apparently getting a bit impatient and talking. He talked a lot. And the filmmakers heard him and thought, that's Russell. He had exactly the personality they were looking for. And the director, Pete Docter, later said they wanted a kid who didn't think of himself as an actor, someone who was just completely natural.
4: When it came to casting the voice of Russell, one of the things that was really important for me was that it not sound like an actor kid. You know, there's so many times when you hear kids that are interested in being actors and they've been schooled in Broadway theater or whatever, and so they sound very energetic and peppy and phony, kind of.
5: I'll feed him, I'll give the food for him, I'll walk him, I'll change his newspapers, I will,
6: That was great.
4: You know, when you cast the voice ends up influencing the character. And once you sort of embrace the actor that you've cast and fold that into the character of that you're portraying on the screen, I think it becomes a stronger, more unique character, and that's what happened here with Russell.
2: So he stole his brother's role.
1: Little bro Jordan ended up in front of the microphone and stole the gig. His big brother had come to audition. Can you imagine on the way, drive home? So Hunter, how'd your audition go? Didn't get it. He did. It got me thinking.
2: It wasn't even there for it. That's going to be fun at Christmas.
1: You imagine.
2: He's never going to let that one go.
1: Oh, my God. So, got me thinking, what did your sibling ruin for you? My brother, hello, Jeff, if you're listening, he once cut all the hair off all my dolls, my Barbie dolls. And when I was little, I wanted to be a hairdresser and a singer. And I used to do the hair, cut all the hair off at the roots.
2: Crew cut.
1: Yep, I still to this day haven't quite forgiven him for that. Jess, you got a brother?
3: Yeah, I do.
1: What's he done?
3: A younger brother. Well, he used to play a lot of games on his iPad, right? And he somehow had access to the credit card and just spent a bunch of money on Talking Tom. And I wasn't allowed to play games on my iPad for months.
1: You got the blame.
3: Yeah, I had to do his punishment as well.
1: Oh,
3: so terrible.
1: Coasties, if you want to get this off your chest, I mean, it's a safe place. What's the chance your sibling's listening
2: just
1: as well?
2: Rag on your sibling. Throw them under the bus.
1: Did they dob you in? Did they steal something you loved? Did they break something you'd been saving? Did they eat all your Easter chocolate? I mean, what what have they done?
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1: Well, we were talking earlier how the little kid in the Disney Pixar movie Up accidentally got that amazing role of Russell. He stole it from his big brother, and we reckon his big brother is probably still cranky with him to this day.
2: Oh, 100%.
1: We are asking you, Central Coasties, what did your sibling ruin for you? Hey, Vanessa from Bensville, what did your sibling ruin for you?
3: What happened is my sister stole my identity many years ago.
1: What?
3: She got pulled over by the police and got fined for speeding. And she put the name in my name, the fine.
1: Oh!
3: So she stole my identity.
1: Oh,
3: yes.
1: Wow.
3: And it wasn't the first time, Jenna and Adam. It was actually a few times that she had done that.
1: Thanks, Vanessa. We've got Josephine from Muddy. Hello, Josephine.
4: Oh, look, I don't know if it's a stolen identity. That's pretty good. But my brother did manage to use a potato gun and stick it up my nose. Loaded. Yeah, so got left alone in the car full of groceries, and he didn't have a potato, but he had a carrot, so he stuck the carrot with the potato gun and said, hey, this won't hurt a bit, and stuck it up my nose. So obviously I couldn't get it out, and we had to go to hospital. So, yeah, I'm really ragging on my brother on this one.
2: He said it wouldn't hurt. The question is, did it?
4: Look, I really didn't feel a thing. It was just the whole trying to get it out. It just, you know, just wouldn't go. And so Mum came back to the car and said, what have you two been doing? And I'm like, Mum, Rex shoved the carrot up my nose.
1: That's funny. Oh, thanks, Josephine. We've got Hayley in Point Clear. Hello, Hayley. Rag on your sibling.
5: I'm like a big cook, right? And so my brothers love to eat all my food that I bake. So this one time I made these mini donuts.
1: Yeah.
5: And I'm like, oh, Nathan, there's these mini donuts in the back fridge if you want to have one. And I'm like, one, right? So then he goes in the back fridge and he takes one. But then the next day when I go to have one, they're all gone.
1: Oh, he ate them all.
2: He mistook one donut for all the donuts.
1: Thanks, Hayley.
2: All right, Joe in Shelley Beach, bring it home. Rag on your sibling. What did they do?
6: Look, I'm ragging on my big brother, Steve. He was a little bit of a bully, so he pushed me into a pit of glass growing up, ended up going to hospital to get stitches in my head.
1: Oh, Steve!
6: I know, he was a rat bag. Another time, he decided to, I know, I can laugh about it now. Another time, we were skiing out the front of our house, and I didn't know how to drive the boat, but he wanted to ski. So he said to my cousin and myself that we could drive the boat. We ended up going on top, driving on top of a fishing boat. And everyone jumped out of the boat. It could have been so dangerous. It was hilarious now, but... And the third thing, I had a big crush on. Oh, he was so naughty.
1: Therapy for Joe.
6: I had a big crush on his bestie.
1: Yeah.
6: And they were over at my auntie's one night. I decided to cook. So I cooked all these things all day. They came home from a nightclub and decided they'd get a bit of karma, revenge, whatever. And buried all my cooking.
1: Buried it?
6: In the front yard. They buried it. Buried the cakes.
1: With a shovel?
6: I made. Yes.
1: Oh,
6: with a cross.
1: Stephen! Have you forgiven him yet, Joe?
6: No.
1: Oh, thanks, Joe.
2: You know what I'm learning here, G?
1: Yeah.
2: It's always the older big brother.
1: Yeah.
2: And most of them have ended up in hospital.
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1: It's time to find out what is happening across the coast this weekend, and we do that with the team from Coasties Mag. Make sure you're following them along on Instagram at Coasties Mag. Let's say good morning to Nikki.
2: Good morning.
3: Good morning, Nikki. What's going on?
2: Coastal Twist kicked off during the week, so there is a whole bunch of events happening, and that all culminates on Sunday this weekend for their Coastie Carney Fair Day, which is

0: taking place down in Umina. So get out and check out what's going on with Coastal Twist. Saturday, then, we have got the Ollieroos who take on Korea Republic at Polytech Stadium at 3 p.m.
1: That'll be awesome.
0: Which is pretty fun. There's a guy called Graham G. Tool who is doing a Kenny Rogers and Friends tribute show.
1: I know Graham. You know he's a great Kenny Rogers. We've known him for years. He does a great Kenny Rogers tribute. That'll be fantastic.
0: So he
1: a gambler.
0: Is, for sure. So that's at the Avoca Picture Theatre, and that is taking place at 7:30 p.m. Yolanda Be Cool and Kid Kenobi are playing at the Newport in Erina.
1: Great.
0: It's an old school ravers club. On Sunday, the girls who gather have joined forces with Lemmy's, and they are launching their very own spritzer. So they've moved their hot girl walk from the usual Saturdays to Sunday, and that is taking place in Terrigal. Starts at 7:30 a.m. Just register online and then you can join them and you can try out their collab spritzer, which is meant to be pretty tasty.
1: Those girls are killing it, aren't they? And Lemmy's. We met Christine the other day from Lemmy's. She's awesome.
0: Oh, she's such a vibe. She is a very funny lady who we love a lot.
1: Yeah.
0: And Maddie, she's good fun too. And then heading over into next week, there's a couple of little things that are taking place. We've got the Australian Burlesque Festival at the Funhouse in Gosford, which is on Friday the 9th of October. Rick Price is coming to Avoca Picture Theatre.
1: I know Rick Price. I used to tour with
0: him. You know everyone,
1: Gina. He wrote one of my biggest songs with me called Angel, and he's such a nice guy and he's funny as well. I love Rick Price.
0: Yay.
1: Best singer. He's incredible.
0: Oh, amazing. Well, everyone needs to get onto that then. And then on Sunday, the 10th of October, the Spirited Paddle Out is happening again. Yep. This is happening at the Haven in Terrigal from 9 a.m. to midday. So this is a really great cause where they're raising funds and trying to just create a safe space for people and kids who are victims of domestic violence. Mm. So it's a really great event to get out there, family friendly. Yeah. There's live music, surfboard art, and then, of course, you can paddle out if you want. And then coming up in a couple of weeks, I know it's not this weekend, but I'm just so excited, is Glossy Weekender, which is happening on the 17th of October. The lineup is just epic and shutting down Donison Street in Gosford, so it's going to be a really, really fun weekend.
1: Why would you want to live anywhere else? Isn't the Central Coast fantastic?
0: We've got so much fun stuff
1: weather,
0: happening.
1: All the fun stuff that's happening. Thanks, Nikki.
0: That's all right. Have a great weekend, everybody.
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1: Now, as G said, you have your end of year concert coming up.
2: For my little school, yes.
1: The Gina Jeffries Academy of Music.
2: That is the one.
1: Nice little plug.
2: Thank you. We spent the whole year getting the kids ready to do a big concert. So we do little mini fire pit concerts just out the front of our studio, or little mini ones at the hub with a little audience, just nanas and poppies and mums and dads and brothers and sisters. But the end of year show is a big deal. It's all costumed and lights and choreographed, and we choose songs for the kids because they often get to choose their own songs and we like them to do stuff that they like. But right now, I'm writing a show because I'm a singer and I think it's really important to write a show that's going to be very entertaining. Mm. And this year, I'm not going to tell you, because the kids, we like to keep it a surprise, the actual theme, but what I can tell you is I want songs that will make the audience want to sing along and clap along. That's what I really want to teach the whole school, how to entertain and how to really get an audience involved. And I've come to you, Adam, for some song advice.
1: As my song knowledge.
2: You have a very, very broad knowledge of songs. So I'm open to suggestion at this stage.
1: I can tell you my Spotify playlist, right, is when it loads up. Yeah. 157 hours and 28 minutes.
2: Okay. You know your songs.
1: I've got a few. Yeah,
2: so what would you... I want something the audience will instantly know how to sing with.
1: Okay, well, the first thing that comes to mind is this. Am I
2: ever gonna see
1: No way.
2: We are definitely not.
1: But you'll do this and the crowd will go, no way.
2: No, and I'll go, no way, that song is not... Thank you for that suggestion.
1: Okay. So,
2: not that one.
1: The Angels, Am I Ever Gonna See Your Face Again? That is out.
2: That's not happening.
1: What about my karaoke song? The Killers, Mr. Brightside.
2: Oh, yeah? I don't mind that.
1: If I've been out for the night and someone suggests karaoke,
2: Will Mum and Dad be able to sing along with this and Nana and Poppy?
1: Mum and Dad, definitely.
2: Maybe not Nana and Poppy.
1: Maybe not Nana and Poppy, but we can give them a songbook. What about one of your fave artists, G? Yeah. You'd have to throw in this.
2: Absolutely. Actually, you know what? I think I should make the kids do a little Tiny Dolly tribute.
1: Oh, what a good idea.
2: Yeah.
1: Yes.
2: I mean, you know, me as their fearless leader who loves Dolly Parton. I think, yeah, that's a good one. And everyone will sing along with that. Like it? What
1: all
2: else
1: right.
2: you got?
1: I've got to,
2: a bit of Tay-Tay.
1: And this is such an easy one to sing along to.
2: Kids will love this.
1: The lyrics are simple. You just shake it off.
2: Choreography's right in itself.
1: Yeah. I've also got Justin Timberlake's biggest song ever from the Trolls movie.
2: Oh, yeah, I like that. This is a good clap along. See, I want stuff you can clap along to as well.
1: If you want to clap along, G, I've got the perfect song.
2: Clap.
1: Okay.
2: I was worried at first about you.
1: Okay, the grandparents and parents can definitely do this one.
2: You know who'll love this? Our guitar players.

0: Okay, what about like a poppy song?
1: Oh, yeah. That gets you wanting to dance. What about the ultimate sing-along? Sing-along?
0: Oh, you mean like a bit of Neil Diamond's Sweet Caroline?
1: Absolutely.
0: Ready?
2: Ba, ba, ba.
1: Oh, yeah.
0: I've got... So good.
1: Yeah, we love that.
0: What about the biggest song in the world right now?
3: She's from Texas, I can tell.
1: Yes!
0: Everyone sings along to this.
1: You know what I love to do when I'm doing a show? I love to stop. I'll stop singing and the audience just has to sing. I think the audience could probably take a chorus of this.
0: 100%.
1: Yeah. I love it.
0: One more suggestion.
1: Okay.
0: Biggest band of all time.
1: Yeah.
0: Beatles.
1: Oh, yeah.

0: Jungle, because that's about as good as I can do.
1: And the big na na na. This is perfect. Are we going to get to the na na na?
0: There's 20 seconds left on this grab. Let's see. Play us out to the news.

0: Peter and Maddie on Star 104.5.
1: Let's say hi to Marie. Hi, Marie. How are you?
2: Good day, mate. I'm okay. Just a little bit of a lost week after the game on the weekend.
1: Are you a Newcastle fan, are you?
2: Absolutely. I was actually at the 1997 Grand Final when Darren Albert scored in the last 8 seconds against Manly that I hear that you follow.
1: Marie? Marie, what did I do to deserve that this morning? Just a little drive-by. A 1997 drive-by from you. Pew, pew. Just a reminder of the agony that I went through.
3: You said earlier you were still traumatised from that. And now Marie's re-traumatising you.
1: Gosh.
2: Can I tell you something else funny? There was a little boy behind me hitting me in the head with his Manly flag all game, and I turned around in that last 8 seconds and just went... I won't say what I said, but I would never say that normally to a child.
3: That's probably Maddie.
1: No, I was with my sister and my brother-in-law in tears in a unit on the northern beaches. Marie.
2: And something else really ironic is Darren Albert was going out with my girlfriend, and he used to come to my place because he got so overwhelmed with the attention and love he received being the hero of the town.
1: I wish I could care about Darren Albert, Marie. Absolutely zero. What I thought we could do here is because even though the scars are still real from 97 for me.
3: Yeah.
1: I don't know if you can hear it, but that's a bandwagon. And I'm jumping on it right now. And I'm on the Knights. I'm on the Knights bandwagon and I am here for it. I hope they beat the Chooks on Sunday. Are you jumping on the Knights bandwagon? Mm-hmm. And it's as simple as, hi, my name's Matt. I'm a Manly supporter, but I'm jumping on the Knights bandwagon.
3: I'm Gina Jeffries. I'm a Brisbane Broncos supporter, and I'm jumping on the Knights bandwagon.
1: Benny in Chitaway Bay. Hello, Ben.
4: How are you, Ben?
1: Mate, jump on, mate. Jump on. Let's go.
4: 37, Sharky fan. Go the Knights.
1: Yeah, okay, we've got a Sharkies fan, we've got a Manly fan, we've got a Broncos fan. Let's load up this bandwagon. Hello, Rach.
5: Hi, how are you guys?
1: Good, thanks. I can hear a bandwagon coming. Are you jumping on one?
5: I am jumping on it.
1: Okay, who's your team?
5: My team is the Doggies, and I'm actually named after Terry Lamb.
1: Are you?
3: Really?
5: Yeah, Rachel means innocent as a lamb.
3: Oh.
1: That's wild. Okay, and where did you grow up, Rach?
5: I grew up at Port Stephens, but I actually lived in Newcastle in 97 when the Newcastle Knights won the grand final.
1: Okay, we can stop bringing up the 1997 grand final.
3: He's so traumatised, Rach.
1: We can stop bringing that up. Alicia's in Wyong. Hello, Alicia.
6: Hey, how are you? Good morning.
1: Really good. Can I hear that bandwagon at your house as well in Wyong?
6: You can. I'm jumping over from south all the way over to the Knights.
3: Yeah,
1: beautiful. Let's go. Keep the bandwagon jumping going. Who's your team? And are you going for the Knights now?
3: Michelle from Gorokin. Hello. You jumping on board?
7: I'll jump on board even though I don't even watch the football.
1: I love it, Michelle. Let's go to Matt in Jillaby. Hello, Matty.
8: Morning, folks. How are you?
1: Really good, mate. Jump on. Where are you jumping from?
8: I'm a Tigers supporter, mate, but I'm on the Knights.
1: Sorry?
8: I'm on the bus. I'm a Tiger supporter.
1: No, I heard you. I'm just sorry.
3: So funny,
8: very
3: Matt.
8: Good.
1: Working old school, Matt.
3: Hey, Paulie.
9: G'day, how are you?
3: Good. You jumping on board?
9: Of course.
1: Where are you coming from?
9: The side of Bendy, Dunluce, Parramatta.
1: Parramatta. Okay. Danielle in Long Jetty. Hey, mate, what's going on?
10: Just on the way to work.
1: Beautiful. You're on the way to work on a bandwagon, I take it?
10: Yes.
1: Okay. Where are you coming from?
10: Originally, I was a Knights supporter when I was younger, but I jumped over to the Bulldogs, and now I'm back on the Knights.
3: Perfect. Beautiful. Full circle. We got Emma from Long Jetty. Hey, Emma, where have you come from?
11: I come from the Panthers.
1: Ouch.
3: Okay. Yeah. Oh, and you're going to jump on the Newcastle Knights?
11: We have to.
3: Good on you, Em.
1: How was it watching the game on the weekend? Where were you watching it?
11: I was at the stadium and I was surrounded by Knights fans.
3: Oh, now they're your friends.
1: Now you are one of them. What was that moment like being there when Nathan went down after that tackle and the stoppage in play, and what was the feeling like in the stadium?
11: It was really scary. Mm. No one kind of knew what was happening from where we were because you can't hear the commentary.
1: Yeah.
11: But, you know, everyone supported him when he went off. So, and The Knights definitely outnumbered the Panthers fans on Sunday.
1: Yeah, wow. You could see that and hear that on the telly as well.
12: Let's do one more while we're at it.
3: We've got Lynn from Wyoming. Hello, Lynn.
13: Good morning, guys. How are you?
3: We're good. Are you going to jump on board with us?
13: We are. We're jumping on for sure. We're a mixture here of Brisbane Broncos and St George and Sharks supporters. But, yeah, let's get these Knights home.
3: Yeah.
1: Let's do it, Lynn.
13: That's it, guys. Have a great day. Thanks so much.
1: You too, mate. Bye. Bye.
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1: You, Jenna Jeffries, were in fine form on the weekend.
2: Look, I had
1: can't
2: a
1: even
2: few...
1: play the voicemail messages you've been leaving me.
2: Had a few too many rosés. Went to a birthday party with Rod and actually came home wondering if we were still married.
1: Why?
2: Something happened. So it's a birthday party and they called us up and they said, look, don't tell anybody, but it's actually a wedding. And can you sing at it?
1: How fun.
2: It was so fun. So we get there and there's family. Family had come from...
1: It's one way to do a cheap wedding too.
2: Exactly.
1: Surprise! Yeah.
2: Exactly. Right. Family had come from Perth and Queensland. Oh. And like there's like 80, 90 people there. It was really, really beautiful.
1: Jeez,
2: anyway.
1: You'd be spewing if you're like... Because sometimes I'm like... Oof. Could just give this a miss.
2: Yeah.
1: Birthday party. My social battery is empty.
2: Mm-hmm.
1: And you go, oh, I might just miss. It's just a birthday party. It's not gonna, yeah. it's not a wedding.
2: Yeah. I know. Well, that one family member from Queensland, they had to go because he was doing that. And they had to go, actually.
1: We'll tell you, you
2: do need to come down. So we sang at it. And right before we're talking with the celebrant out the side, trying to be really sneaky because nobody knows yet. I said, how's this going to work? Are we going to sing as she walks in or what's going to happen? And we were working out how it would all be. And
1: So had you been there for a little while having birthday? Like,
2: yes.
1: Oh, birthday, yeah, yeah. It's a birthday.
2: Cool.
1: And then there was a moment where it was going to shift.
2: That's right.
1: Okay.
2: So what happened was Rod jumped up on the stage because they're all musicians and everyone's playing and it was like a little concert. It was pretty cool.
1: Yeah.
2: Rod jumps up on the stage and says, okay, everybody, because it's a pub, so some people were out in the beer garden. It was at... I can't remember the name of it.
1: I'm not surprised you can't remember where it was.
2: Yes,
1: Maddie.
2: I might have had a few too many rosés.
1: That's fine.
2: So Rod jumps up on the microphone and says, everybody come inside. We're going to make a speech for Jeannie's wedding. Mm-hmm. And everyone comes inside and then a celebrant jumps up. But before this, we're at the back working out how it's going to work. And we're saying, when do you want me to sing? Blah, blah, blah. And then the bride and groom go, oh, and I went, what? Forgot our rings. Forgot your rings. So, you know that blue ring I wear a lot?
1: Yeah.
2: I took that off and I said, well, Jeannie, you borrow this. And then Rod goes, well, Rod's only got his wedding band. So Rod gives Stewie his wedding band. So they get married with our rings.
1: How funny.
2: Yeah. And then we're on stage about to sing their wedding song, which is a song Rod and I wrote for our own wedding called What Did I Do? And they leave the stage.
1: That title does sound a little ominous, though. It's like, what did I do?
2: doesn't it? Yeah. What did I do to deserve this love?
1: Gotcha.
2: So they're leaving the stage with our rings, but to sign the papers. But Stewie, on his way off the stage, kisses me first. And I've gone, oh, he's got my husband's wedding band on and he kisses me. I said to Rod, I think I might be married to Stewie.
1: At least you didn't have to put the rings in a bowl. That would have been very different.
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1: It's a big news story.
2: Parts of New South Wales have been swarmed by thousands of moths as they begin their annual spring migration.
1: Moths, Jenna Jeffries, they are everywhere.
3: They started at your house and my house. Like a week ago, you came in saying you couldn't get into your front door.
1: Yeah, I got home from Ziggy's night soccer that he's been playing, his spring soccer, and Bella left a light on out the front for us, and he was taking forever to get his boots off, and I just was just, it was like a Hitchcock film.
3: Yes.
1: It was moths everywhere.
3: At my house as well, and they're big, and they look mean.
1: They're bogons, that's what they are. You can tell because they're accent.
4: Hey, am.
1: Buzzing around the light, cracking Forex, going,
4: the Cowboys will make it next year.
1: Oh, yeah, they're the bogan moths. There they are.
3: Well, apparently every spring they migrate from Queensland and central New South Wales down to the cooler. They're going heading to the cooler weather. And the wind and weather can change their route. I accidentally changed one's route yesterday because it got in my car. It's flapping in the wind. You know when you like you got a spider in the car?
1: Yeah.
3: And I'm like, but it's this massive moth on my windshield. And I'm like, why do the windows down? Go, please just fly out. I changed another one.
1: Where'd you drop it off?
3: Just up the road near Coles.
1: Did it give you 5 stars?
3: I hope so. Yeah. 5 flaps. Yeah. Oh. And they're endangered, so we should be nice to them. Like, don't try and kill them.
1: Really?
3: Yeah, because they are the food group.
1: Well, I tell you what, they're not endangered around my joint. There's plenty of them.
3: Apparently they are the food source for the mountain pygmy possum, so we need to not kill them and try and not... Uh-oh.
1: Okay.
3: I killed one.
1: Yeah.
3: One got in the toilet. And I tried to get it out, and it was flapping, and I'm freaking out because I don't want to touch it.
1: Flush it.
3: So I did. I flushed it, went back to the toilet again later. Here it is, swimming.
1: Oh.
3: And it got out, and it flapped out again. So I got
1: to stop saying flaps, please.
3: I got some toilet paper, and I'm trying to catch it. I was going to catch and release, I swear. Yeah, but it was freaking me out. Yeah. And I'm going, and it's screaming, and I'm screaming. So I just flushed it again, and this time it didn't come back. Well, I didn't realise they were endangered at the time.
1: You changed that one's route as well. It's just floating out of Terrigal at the moment.
3: I feel so bad.
1: We had one in the room last night. In the house. I saw it. I got into bed because I went to bed a bit earlier than Bella.
3: Yeah.
1: And I was like, I saw it in the top right, just the way the wall met the roof in the corner there. And I was like, I'm just going to pretend I didn't see it. Because if I go out and say something to Bella, it's going to become a whole ordeal. And she's a catch and releaser. She'll be like, okay, we need the stepladder.
3: Yeah.
1: We need a Tupperware tub. We need a piece of cardboard that we can slide over it while saying. And I was like, I'm not prepared for this next half hour of activity of catch and release, this bogan moth.
3: No, they're hard.
1: I'm just going to pretend I didn't see it.
3: And did it
1: I
3: flap on you in the night?
1: No, I asked you not to do that.
3: It might have been, you didn't even know.
1: Oh, I'd know.
3: You got a little butterfly kiss in the middle of the night from a moth?
1: No, I reckon that's Bella's problem around about now. She's probably woken up and she's seen it.
3: Yeah.
1: And she's dealing with it right about now.
3: We should call her and let her know they're endangered.
1: Yeah, no, well, she's catch and release anything, which does my head in.
3: Rod, if
1: she could catch and release a mosquito, she would do it.
3: Rod's exactly the same.
1: And I'm like, hit him high, hit him low, hit him with the old pea bow. Yep. That's where I'm coming.
3: Yes. But not the bogan moths. Let him go.
1: No, okay, let him go.
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1: Tell you what, you'd have to be living under a rock if you weren't getting attacked or had an infestation of moths in the last couple of weeks.
2: Whether it's one or 100, bogon moths have made their presence known.
3: It's like a moth invasion and it's freaking me out.
2: Each spring, bogon moths travel up to 1,000 kilometres from breeding grounds across inland eastern Australia, seeking refuge from the summer heat in the cool caves and rocky crevices of the Australian Alps. But this year, the distinctive brown moths were blown off course.
4: What we think has happened is the simultaneous event of warm weather making them emerge at the same time with this northwesterly wind coming over has meant that they've sort of blown off

0: course a bit.
1: Joining us in an exclusive this morning is Dazza, the Bogong moth. Hey, Dazza. Hey. What? Dazza, you there?
2: Hey, I'm a Bogong moth, not a Bogong moth. I'm Dazza the Bogong. Hey, Dan.
1: Dazza, why are there so many of you around New South Wales right now?
2: We were on a boys' trip, love. A few of the lads got together and it got out of hand and now we don't know where we are.
1: Where have you come from?
2: Inland. We've been flying for bloody days. But it's worth it now. How are you going, Gina?
1: Dazza, concentrate. Where are you heading?
2: I think we're meant to be going to the Snowy Mountains, unless you're doing something later, hey?
1: Dazza.
2: Hey, you doing something later, Dazza?
1: No, let's stick to the interview, Dazza. We can talk later. Why are moths so attracted? I've wondered this. Why are you so attracted to lights?
2: I don't know. Same reason I'm attracted to you, Gina Jeffries. Something bright catches your eye. You just want to go straight towards it, hey?
1: Please, are you dangerous? Should we be afraid?
2: Only dangerous to marriages.
1: I think I should be afraid. Now, what should we do? Please tell us, because we don't know what to do. If we find one of your mates, inside our house, what should we do?
2: You got a spare side of the bed?
1: Dazza!
2: No, I'm just open a window. Jesus, keep it professional, Dana Jeffries.
1: People are being told not to spray you with insect spray. Is that correct?
2: Yeah, ideally a little bit of Lynx Africa wouldn't go astray. Give us a little squirt, get us smelling good for date night.
1: And what's been the biggest danger on your trip so far, Dazza?
2: Gina, ceiling fans. I lost my cousin Gazza in Erina. Horrific.
1: Now, apparently, mountain pygmy possums like to eat Bogong moths. How do you feel about that?
2: Next question. That's a little triggering. No need to bring that up. Yeah, they love eating us. We just try and stay away from them. Coming to your joint, Gina. Coming to your joint.
1: I've got a few of your mates at my house already. I hope there's not more coming. Finally, anything you'd like to say to New South Wales?
2: Turn your porch lights off.
1: Why?
2: Because I'm trying to find Gina Jeffries' house.
1: Goodbye, Dazza.
2: Hey, Gina, before I go... Mm. Don't worry about it. I've got to go. God, I love the chase.
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2: It's finally that time to have a new photo shoot. I've realised my most recent photo shoot was 2018. See this one on my Facebook?
3: Yeah.
2: That round one?
3: Yeah.
2: That was taken in LA in 2018. I don't want to be one of those people that when you meet them, they look 20 years older.
3: Gina McCatfisher.
2: You look at it and you go, geez, she looks old. She's aged. Also, I had a new photo shoot done the other day with Duncan Toombs at the Filmery. Lovely, lovely human. And it was fun. But then we needed to change some backgrounds. And, you know, usually you get like a person to whiten your teeth and all that sort of stuff.
3: So the person who took the photos wasn't doing that for you guys?
2: No, he doesn't do it. We usually use a guy called Glenn Perkis, who's like a graphic designer, and he'll go in and change your teeth, make them a bit wider, maybe soften the wrinkles. I don't want to get rid of the wrinkles completely. I'm happy to say I'm in my 50s and I don't want to be, when you meet me, you go, Jesus, when you see that I actually do have wrinkles. So I'm happy to leave some of those.
3: Yeah.
2: But so I thought to myself, I could save some money here. So I said to Bitsy, my ChatGPT, so you've seen that one.
3: There's already one mistake. So going to ChatGPT. Okay.
2: Well, I said to this one worked. That first one worked, and we're going to use that. That's me just standing in the middle of a road up at West Gosford, and then I said to my ChatGPT, who I call Bitsy, can you just change the background to look like I'm in the out in the country and whiten my teeth? Now, with ChatGPT, you have to be very specific.
3: Have you checked that you've still got all the same amount of fingers? Because they're notorious for adding fingers.
2: I hadn't checked
3: that. 1, 2, 3, 4, 5 on that hand.
2: That's fine.
3: Okay, yeah, you're right there.
2: One went well, and I thought, This is going to save me hundreds of dollars. So then I grabbed the next one, which was a photo shoot to announce that I'm playing at the Carols at the stadium this year. So I'm in a sparkly outfit. And I go, don't change anything. Be specific. Don't change anything other than whiten my teeth and change the background. Come back with a new head. That's not even my head.
3: I don't know who you even look like.
2: It's my body. But someone else's head altogether. And I say, Betsy, no, that's not even my head anymore. Why? Because the first one was just gold. That one's like, I'm great. That's fantastic. So I go, all right, try another one. So then we try the one in the blue feather dress.
3: That looks less like you. That looks like it could be Mel Doyle.
2: Oh, it does, doesn't it? It's my hair. Or it's my body.
3: Mel Doyle crossed with Baby Spice. That is not you.
2: I tell you what, Bitsy, if you were going to make some improvements, you could have made my boobs a bit higher.
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2: Okay, I'm taking you into my personal life that stuff I shouldn't probably tell you on the wireless again, but you know, we move house this Friday. We sold our house and bought a new house, and it's this Friday, so everything's packed. There's no food. I haven't been grocery shopping because I don't want to put stuff in the fridge. I packed up all the linen cupboards. Everything's, we're just in boxes. Guess what my husband's done?
3: Unpack some of the boxes?
2: No, it wouldn't be that helpful. He's invited someone to stay for the week. And he, you know, we physically...
3: Well, on what bed sheets? You've packed them all away.
2: I had to leave one that bed made.
3: Uh-huh.
2: We literally move on, like when packing up, but we leave on Saturday.
3: That's good time for the cash rate to go up too.
2: Yeah. Old mate leaves on Saturday as well.
3: But, so, is he going to help you move?
2: Well, here's the thing. The biggest problem, yeah, I should get him to help us. The biggest problem isn't that we have a stranger staying in a house from Melbourne. He's actually a really nice guy, but that's not even the biggest problem. The biggest problem is what he keeps saying to me in front of Rod. He keeps saying, Rod, I'm in love with your wife. Honestly, all the time. All the time. He said last night, I cooked him dinner. He said last night, Rod, we're nearly finished. So tomorrow, because they've finished band tracking. Mm. Band tracking means like a drummer goes in, bass player goes in, the whole band goes in. Then the whole band all leave and then it's just him and Rod and doing vocals and all that sort of stuff. He goes, I'm a pretty fast singer. He said, tomorrow, what time do you reckon I can be out? Rod goes, I don't know. He goes, in time to take your wife out to lunch.
3: You be careful. It's not like a... knock on the bedroom door in the middle of the night.
2: I tell you what, test true love, nothing like moving a three-seater lounge.
3: Really?
2: Yeah, I'm going to get him to help me.
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2: Wow. 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

0: Central Coast traffic.
1: Good morning. The M1 getting a good run in both directions between Sydney and the Central Coast this morning. Seeing no problems traffic northbound as well. Morisset into Beresfield, taking you around 25 minutes to get up through there. The entrance road moving quite nicely. Both directions through Foresters Beach and into Banno Bay. Watch out with the work zone into Wamboro with 40km speed drops travelling both directions on Tumby Road at the Central Coast Highway. 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I'm Brooke Sheehan. That's the latest Central Coast traffic on Star 104.5.
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1: Taking a look across the Central Coast, a good run for the Tungra Strait this morning. Both ways at Allison Road into Wyong. Wyong Road as well, moving nicely through Chitaway Bay, Berkeley Vale into Tumby Ubby. Both directions problem free. The entrance road, a steady run as well through Barrow Bay and Foresters Beach. And no problems on the M1 getting down towards Sydney from the Hawkesbury River Bridge and into Warunga, taking you 14 minutes. Get caught speeding this long weekend and you'll face double the points with double demerits in force until midnight tonight. You can stop it or cop it. I'm Brooke Sheehan. That's the latest Central Coast traffic on Star 104.5.

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0: Central Coast traffic.
1: Good morning, Coasties. Taking a look across the Central Coast and no major delays to report. A little bit of patchy congestion coming out of Lizabrong now southbound on the Pacific Highway. Just past the Ridgeway, all clear into Wyoming. From the Carrong Interchange, the M1 getting down towards Sydney, that's all clear. We'll take you around 25 minutes. And as well, Morissette northbound to Beresfield will take you 25 minutes by the M1. Long weekend or not, pet emergencies don't stop. 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I'm Brooke Shan. That's the latest Central Coast traffic, Star 104.5.

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11: On the M1, moving really well in both directions between Newcastle and the Central Coast this morning. Out of Tumbi-Umbi, Wyong Road moving quite nicely both directions into Berkeley Vale and up through Chinaway Bay. Light congestion for Blizzard on the Pacific Highway, building both ways at the Ridgeway. Getting past that, a clear run into Wyoming and through Gosford. From the Carryong Interchange on the M1 down towards Sydney into Warunga will take you 14 minutes. Jack's Tyres and Auto have huge driveaway deals this September on selected premium brands. 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Jack's Tyres and Auto, peace of mind driving. A shower or two on the way today, tops of 23. I'm Brooke, that's the latest Central Coast traffic, Star 104.5.

0: Central Coast traffic.
1: Getting down towards Sydney on the M1, that's a steady run over the Moonee Moonee and Hawkesbury River bridges into Wurrunga. From there, we'll take you around 25 minutes to the entrance road, getting a steady run both ways through Forrester's Beach and into Vanno Bay. Watch out with 40km speed drop through Wamberal on Tomby Road, both ways at the Central Coast Highway with ongoing works. 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A shower or two on the way today with tops of 23. I'm Brooke. That's the latest Central Coast traffic, Star 104.5.
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1: 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Central Coast traffic.
2: No delays on the M1. Travelling really well between Newcastle and the Central Coast this morning. From the Carrong interchange, getting down towards Sydney southbound on the M1. That's a good run from the Hawkesbury River Bridge and into Wooronga from there. Will take you just under 13 minutes. A bit of patchy congestion for the Tuggerah Strait, but moving really well in both directions at Allison Road in Wyong this morning. Get caught using a mobile phone illegally this long weekend and you'll face double the points. With double demerits in force until midnight tonight, you can stop it or cop it. A shower or two on the way today with tops of 23. I'm Brooke. That's the latest Central Coast traffic. 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

0: Central Coast traffic.
1: Seeing no major delays on the M1, travelling really well both ways between Newcastle and the Central Coast. Getting down towards Sydney, a steady run over the M1. Hawkesbury River Bridge and into Aroonga from there will take you 15 minutes. Across the Central Coast, Wyong Road getting a good run out of Tumbee, Umby to Berkeley Vale and through Chidaway Bay. And delay freeze for the Tuggerah Strait for now at Allison Road into Wyong. Study

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7: Looking across the Central Coast this morning, getting a good run through West Gosford this morning. Problem free for the Central Coast Highway at Bridgewater Drive from the Carriong Interchange on the M1 getting down towards Sydney. Into Wurrunga from there will take you around 25 minutes. Problem free northbound as well from Arimba on the M1 towards the Hunter Expressway turnoffs into Seahampton will take you around 25 minutes to get up through there. 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A shower or two on the way today, tops of 23. I'm Brooke, that's the latest Central Coast traffic, Star 104.5.

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1: 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Central Coast traffic.
2: Moving quite nicely on the Tungra Strait. A steady run at Allison Road in both directions. Getting down towards Sydney, the M1. That's clearing southbound over the Moonee Moonee and Hawkesbury River bridges into Warunga. From there, we'll take you just under 25 minutes. And no problems as well. Travelling northbound out of Aremba towards the Hunter Expressway turnoffs into Seahampton. Around 25 minutes as well to get up there. This week at IGA, get Primo Shortcut Rindless Bacon, 750 grams, half price, just $8.40. That's worth pulling over for. Ends October 6th. Our participating stores excludes IGA local grocer. Cheryl with you on the way today with tops of 23. I'm Brooke Sheehan. That's the latest Central Coast traffic, Star 104.5.
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8: Shower or two today, top of 23. Good morning, I'm Susie Thompson. The Sydney Roosters have claimed the NRL double, with the men edging out the Knights by 1 point after the women smashed Brisbane 30-6. Newcastle led 12-6 at halftime before the Chooks chipped away for a 19-18 win. Clive Churchill medalist James Tedesco says they had to work hard to finally crack the brave Newcastle defence.
9: Honestly, it felt like we had them on the ropes, but they just kept coming back. There's so many great attacking players, and oh, that game could have went either way. I was just so proud of everyone. It's been a long journey this year. Oh man, I'm so happy.
8: The new Central Coast Mayor is starting his first full week in the top job. John McNamara honoured to be representing his beloved region at the highest level.
10: To be Mayor of the Central Coast, achievement for anybody, but very proud and looking forward to the next 2 years.
8: A critical incident investigation is underway after a man was fatally shot by police in the state south. Police were called to the village of Rugby, north of Yass, following reports a car hit a tree. They say the driver appeared to be unconscious. However, when they approached, he's alleged to have pointed a rifle at officers before being shot by police. Officers started CPR, but he died at the scene. The man, thought to be aged in his 40s, is yet to be formally identified. And former Bachelor star Sam Wood has been charged with serious domestic violence offences. The 46-year-old has built his image on being a family man, committed to the fitness of women with his 28 by Sam Wood program. He's been charged with strangulation in a domestic setting and assault occasioning actual bodily harm.
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8: Updating sport and recapping our top story. The Newcastle Knights have fallen agonisingly short of a dream premiership just a year after finishing with the wooden spoon. The Roosters getting home 19-18 at a poor stadium. They completed the double after the Roosters women claimed a 30-6 point win over the Broncos. Five of their seven tries coming from players who have formerly represented the Central Coast, including a hat-trick for Bridie Parker, who played for the Coast in the New South Wales Rugby League Championships. And Aussie Alex Demenor has come from a set down to knock out Russia's Andrei Rublev and advance to the China Open semi-finals. Novak Djokovic produced a trademark comeback against top seed Alexander Zverev to also reach the semis.
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8: A moderate fire danger rating today. A shower or two and a top of 23. Showers tomorrow, a top of 26. Right now it's 15 degrees at Gosford on Star 104.5, the home of Gina and Maddie for breakfast.
12: Morning Central Coast. How's it going? It is Adam with you. How good is this feeling? It is a long weekend. Although if you've got to work like me, it's all good. More music variety taken care of. G Flip Bet on Fire on after some Justin Timberlake.

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1: 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Central Coast traffic.
2: Heading down towards Sydney on the M1, a clear run over the Moonee Moonee and Hawkesbury River bridges from the Kareong interchange into Warunga. That'll take you around 25 minutes. The entrance road seeing no delays through Foresters Beach and into Bunno Bay this morning. Watch out with the roadwork zone into Wamperal with 40km speed drops both directions at Tumby Road at the Central Coast Highway. 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A shower or two on the way with tops of 23. I broke that's the latest Central Coast traffic. Star 104.5.

0: Well, it is spring. Sabrina Carpenter is still at 4.5. All right, Central Coast, I know you need to keep the kids entertained these school holidays. This is what you can do winning in our spring fling. We've got the hottest hookups to do with the kids. We're talking family passes to win the Australian Reptile Park off to Hoyt's Erina there, the extreme screen. Also, you could be going to Yochi next door there, Erina Fair. Win in our spring fling. It is back tomorrow after the long weekend, kicking off from 6 a.m. tomorrow morning and next for your more music variety. I have your long weekend playlist taken care of. Alex Warren, Emerald Eyes, his latest, and Beyonce, Halo on the way.
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get up there and moving quite nicely as well down towards Sydney on the M1 from the Hawkesbury River Bridge and into Maroongah, taking you just under 14 minutes. This week at IGA, get Primo Shortcut Rindless Bacon, 750 grams, half price, just $8.40. That's worth pulling over for. Ends October 6th at participating stores, excludes IGA local grocer. A shower or two on the way today, tops of 23. I'm Brooke. That's the latest Central Coast traffic, Star 1 at 4.5.

0: Ace of Base, the sign there on Stoa 4.5. That is how good Jamore Music Variety sounds. In fact, you're going to love Josh Fawaz remixing Madonna's Like a Prayer. And I'm taking you back to the 2000s, something you can turn up metro stations. Shake it.
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4: On the M1, getting a good run in both directions between Newcastle and the Central Coast this morning. Travelling down towards Sydney on the M1 from the Hawkesbury River Bridge and into Barunka from there will take you just under 14 minutes. The entrance road, that's getting a good run in both directions through Foresters Beach and into Bano Bay. And through West Gosford, it's still patchy both directions on Central Coast Highway at Rosewater Drive. 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A shower or two on the way today, tops of 23. I'm Brooke. That's the latest Central Coast traffic, Star 104.5.

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0: 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Your kids are definitely going to know Cat's Eye. If you haven't heard their latest song, Animal Man, do not go anywhere. You're going to love it. It's on my playlist. Just two songs time.
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3: 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Central Coast traffic.
4: Getting down towards Sydney on the M1, it's all clear over the Moonee Moonee and Hawkesbury River bridges from the Carryong Interchange and into Eronka. From there, will take you just under 25 minutes. Moving quite nicely northbound out of Erimba as well towards the Hunter Expressway turnoffs into Seahampton. That'll take you 25 minutes to get up through there. The entrance road, that's moving quite nicely both directions into Foresters Beach and Baddow Bay. Study business, education, psychology or nursing on the Central Coast with the University of Newcastle. 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Today, shower or two on the way, tops of 23. I'm Brooke. That's the latest Central Coast traffic. Star 104.5.
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11: A shower or two today, top of 23. Good morning, I'm Susie Thompson. Roosters fans are gathering at the SCG this morning for celebrations with their champion men's and women's NRL teams. The men held off a gutsy Newcastle to secure a one-point win in front of more than 80,000 fans. Knights supporters waited to greet their side as they arrived back in Newey following the nail-biting 19-18 loss. Newcastle Mayor Gavin Morris says they're so proud.
12: They've given us so much, haven't they, over the past, you know, couple of months. What a ride. I mean, it was truly extraordinary. And, you know, put Phoenix Crosland into that side last night, and that might have been, you know, just enough to get us across the line.
11: While in the women's, the Roosters smashed the Broncos 30-6. Former Berkeley Vale Panthers stars Isabel Kelly and Jamie Frassard among the try scorers. A teenage girl is fighting for life in hospital after being hit by an e-bike in the Illawarra. The 16-year-old girl was treated at the scene at Barrack Heights after being struck by the e-bike at about 10:50 last night. Officers believe two e-bikes were in the area at the time, but one left without rendering assistance. A 35-year-old rider who remained at the scene was breath tested. He returned a blood alcohol reading of 0.135 and allegedly tested positive for both cocaine and meth. No charges have been laid, with police searching for the second e-bike rider. And an extra special show is on at the Art House in Wyong this week for the school holidays. Marketing and development manager Chris Redaway promises this show will wow kids and carers alike.
13: We have Mario the Maker Magician coming for two shows. Now, he's been on everything you can think of. He was on Sesame Street. He's been with Elmo. He was on The Tonight Show with Jimmy Fallon. He has sold out all over North America, Australia and the UK. And basically, it's robots, magic and comedy.
11: Mario the Maker Magician will be on tomorrow and Wednesday. 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
11: Updating sport and recapping our top story, the Sydney Roosters are both NRL and NRLW champions. A daily Cherry Evans field goal, the difference in the men's 19-18 win over Newcastle, while a Bridie Parker hat-trick helped the Chooks women to a 30-6 win over the Broncos. Taryn Aiken, the Karen Murphy medalist for best player of the grand final. Alex de Minaur is into the semis of the China Open, where he'll clash with Herbie Herkatch for a place in the decider. And full-time Formula One champion Max Verstappen has broken his season drought, claiming victory at the Bahrain Grand Prix.
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11: Moderate fire danger rating today. A shower or two at a top of 23. Showers tomorrow, a top of 26. Right now, it's 17 degrees at Long Jetty on Star 104.5, the home of Gina and Maddie for breakfast.
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0: Morning, Central Coast. 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It is Adam with you. We love this feeling, right? And we love more music variety. Just remember, Double the Mirror is still in force. I got Sam Smith, Normani on the way, Ella Langley too, but this

0: We are getting Gina and Maddie for breakfast. 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And Steph, you love waking up with the guys, right?
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0: 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So you're not missing more music variety like this, Gracie Abrams. That's so true.

0: turning point where you start to run out of things to do with the kids, right? Or they're starting to drive you up a wall. Well, good thing I have your holiday plans sorted in our spring fling. You could be winning family passes to the Australian Reptile Park, off to watch the Mariners and the F3 Derby against the Newcastle Jets, or even going to the movies. Winning our spring fling back after the long weekend Tuesday morning. That's tomorrow from 6 a.m. And next for your more music variety. We love Olivia Dean, Man I Need on the Way, and Shakira's Whenever, Wherever.
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Not a single ad in sight. That is how good your long weekend sounds. Just more music variety. Like the lyrical genius that is Pitbull, the only man that can rhyme Kodak with Kodak. Team up with Neo. Give me everything. Three songs time. Now though, it's Teddy Swims, Mr. Know-It-All. She loves-

0: Central Coast. Well, what a big weekend of sport it was. Let's get the full wrap-up in the news next, and then let's get the more music variety. Well, continuing, Olivia Rodrigo, Stupid Song, here at just 2 songs time.
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12: A shower or two today, top of 23. Good morning, I'm Susie Thompson. The night's fairy tale has come to an end with the Roosters claiming a 1-point win to be crowned 2026 NRL Premiers. The Roosters dominated possession for much of the match, but a Greg Marju try in the 76th minute gave Newcastle fans some late hope. Mark Nwangwanitawase starred in his final appearance before a return to rugby union. Coach Trent Robinson says his side had to dig deep to overcome the spirited Knights.
13: Just super grateful. It's a privilege to get back on this stage and, you know, to what Newcastle have sort of been through the last month, and to play a game like that and finish it off. It's just, really, really proud of, really proud to be a Roosters coach.
12: The Tricolours also took out the NRLW Grand Final 30-6 against the Broncos. A man already on the radar of police has been slapped with six more charges following a police pursuit in Tuggerah Lakes. It happened after police were called to Canwal following reports a man was breaching his apprehended domestic violence order. The 33-year-old was arrested and charged with two counts of contravening an AVO, knowingly contravening the AVO for a third time in 28 days, the police pursuit, driving while suspended and resisting arrest. Our new mayor is starting his first full week in the top job and is still getting used to his new title. John McNamara, no stranger to leadership positions though, having spent decades in global telecommunications and even time in local government before the merger of Wyong and Gosford councils.
14: 2008 to 2012, I was a councillor here at Wyong Shire Council in this same building, in the same chamber, and deputy mayor in 2008 to Mayor Bob Graham.
12: And the Prime Minister is joining global leaders at a pre-COP meeting in Fiji and Tuvalu, getting underway today. Anthony Albanese is attending the UN event with Climate Change Minister Chris Bowen ahead of next month's main conference.
11: Renew or join Wyong League's group now for your chance at $50,000.
12: Updating sport, and the Sydney Roosters are celebrating their first NRL premiership in 7 years, holding off Newcastle to win by just 1 point in the decider last night. The Roosters beat Brisbane in the NRLW Grand Final 30-6. And Max Verstappen's long wait for another Formula One race is over. The Red Bull star taking the checkered flag at the Bahrain Grand Prix in Malaysia. Kimi Antonelli finished second, while Aussie Oscar Piastri came in sixth.
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12: A moderate fire danger rating today. A shower or two, a top of 23. Showers tomorrow, a top of 26. Right now, it's 17 degrees at Erina on Star 104.5, the home of Gina and Maddie for breakfast.
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If you are on the roads right now, coming back to the coast after a long weekend away, remember, double demerit's still in force. And more music variety is always on. Diana King on the way now, though. It's Flo Rida, T-Pain and Low. Let me talk to you.

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0: 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You get it on the Star Player app. And then you're not missing the more music variety either. Like the new one from Ray Joy after some J-Lo now. Ain't it funny?

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1: 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These school holidays, you could be winning your way to the movies, biggest screen on the coast there at Hoyts Extreme Screen, family passes to the Australian Reptile Park, Yochi, or going to the Mariners F3 Derby against Newcastle Jets. 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
4: 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There's a real passion for food. There's time for a chat because the meat speaks for itself. Robinson Family Butcher. Everything you love about a proper butcher shop. On the East Gosford Strip and on the socials.
5: You know her as Irene from Home and Away. And now, Gold Logie winner Lynn McGranger is coming to Etalong Diggers. She stars in Christmas in the Grandparents Club, a hilarious musical comedy about four grandparents attempting to survive the most wonderful and wonderfully chaotic time of the year.
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have. That is what More Music Variety is for a long weekend. No ads, just some Ariana Grande on the way. Len, Steal My Sunshine, and oh, yeah, an absolute classic. This is why More Music Variety is so good. I know you haven't heard this in ages, so turn it up, sing along. It's JoJo, Leave, Get Out.

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0: 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It has been a big weekend of grand final sports. We're still trying to get over it, so let's check in the news next, get all the latest details, then let's just keep the more music variety going. Let's feel good. Let's see how good your whistling is. In fact, with Maroon 5 and Christina Aguilera teaming up for Moves Like Jagger on my playlist, just two songs time.
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